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You're gonna rise, rise and sing it. You're gonna

George Harrison there from the epic album he put out after leaving the Beatles called All Things Must Pass, Behind That Locked Door. Before that, Elton John. I thought this would be timely because it's about nothing but rotten peaches out in the orchard right about now, at least around these parts. From the album Madman Across the Water. That was one of the last albums that Elton John put out that I really absorbed. Everything after that was a blur, I think. Before that, I started out, playing this week's version of the Gershwin classic Summertime. I was going to play the version that I knew when I was a kid or a young guy. Big Brother in the Holding Company with Janis Joplin from Cheap Thrills. But I dug a little deeper in my archives and found one that had been recorded live at the Carousel Ballroom, June 22nd, 1968. And pretty true to the original Cheap Thrills version, but it sounded a lot more live than that one. I really enjoyed that. Before that, Buddy Miller, an album that was released today, and he does duos or duets with a lot of his amigos and amigas. He was kind of assisted there by Sean Colvin. Sean and Buddy Miller were in a kind of a country rock band in New York when Sean first went to New York City back in the early mid 80s. And Buddy plays with everybody, and he just happened to be in this band that Sean showed up in. Anyway, he's tipping his hat to Sean by inviting her to sing along harmony on a song called You Never Really Get Over It. Started out, as I already explained, Bruce Cockburn from an album that'll be released in its entirety in about a month that'll be titled The Blood of Others. All right, 7:18 right about now, and I had that set earlier related to the events around 9/11. I've got a couple more I wanted to share. And if you were a listener to Blue Highways back in the day when I was with KDHX in St. Louis, we had a group of folks that I met through mutual friends, who many of whom had attended the journalism school here at the University of Missouri. And we created a loose-knit organization of folks called the Clint Harding Network, in which about once a month for a number of years, we would check in with correspondents who were working journalists from wherever they were in the world, with the help of a satellite phone and a Watts line and a newspaper that will remain unknown, allowing us to use the long-distance lines. This is back around 1989, 1990, and the early 90s. But anyway, one of the original correspondents of the Clint Harding Network, one of the charter correspondents, was a fellow named Tom Goodkind. And Tom, among many other things, was a fine guy. But he was one of the founders of a folk punk trio out of New York City called the Washington Squares. And if you're familiar with the folk history of Greenwich Village and in New York City, you would know about a location called Washington Square, where all the beatniks and early folkies used to gather during the daytime and just play and reminisce and learn each other's songs and I guess rest up for the night when they would head down to the folk clubs of Greenwich Village. Anyway, this was in a couple decades later,
the Washington Squares put this punk folk group trio together and created a lot of great music. Some of them were covers of early blues and folk songs, and some were original compositions. Tom Goodkind, the leader of the Washington Squares and charter correspondent of the Clint Harding Network, is in this group singing lead, and we're going to listen to a couple of these songs. And the reason why, if you follow me here, talking about 9/11, Tom and his wife and kids, daughters, had their apartment in New York City within sight of the World Trade Center. He could look out his bedroom window and see the Twin Towers. And Tom and his wife and daughters all survived, but Tom did apparently suffer from some of the health issues that a lot of folks who live and worked and helped down in the Tribeca, Central Manhattan area of New York City, inhaled a lot of that stuff that was in the air. And Tom passed away several years ago of digestive cancers of various kinds that he no doubt picked up around the days following 9/11. And there are a lot of stories he could have told us about this, but we're going to start out with a song that you'll probably recognize, the Washington Squares version of an old blues classic. But after that, we'll hear one called Les Rues de Fortune. The translated title is The Wheel of Fortune. So the first one is Samson and Delilah, the Washington Squares with Tom Goodkind.

Well, I was kind of surprised when I came across a remake of that song by The Call from back in the 80s. Redone there with Todd Rundgren singing vocals with The Call. That goes out with a tip of the hat to Power Pop Pat, who used to be in this slot playing his unique mix of power pop and including a healthy dosage of Todd Rundgren there. Before that, brand new from Eli Paperboy Reed, his album Getting There, and a song that he released with a female vocalist named Zamaya that was entitled, Love You More. There you go. That's from the brand new album, Getting There. And started out with a couple by the Washington Squares, La Rue de Fortune and Samson and Delilah. It's 7:37 right about now. We're getting down the home stretch of Blue Highways for this Friday night. I hope you've got your weekend plans lining up. We've got a pretty decent forecast, much nicer temperature range than what we've been looking at for the last couple of months. Actually, broke right in time for a lot of fun. You've been listening to or been hearing about the Conservation Expo that'll be kicking off tomorrow. They're going to focus on water-based conservation tomorrow at Cooper's Landing, and with a whole bunch of exhibitors sharing information about water in all many forms that we use it, including boat rides. I think the Missouri River Relief is going to be given some boat rides down there at Cooper's Landing. And on Sunday, there are going to be land-based conservation exhibits and information. There will be food trucks and from 10 a.m. to 2 p.m., we're going to be broadcasting live from Cooper's Landing. This Sunday afternoon will be the Radio Ranger's turn for September down at Cooper's Landing, doing Rootin' Tootin' Radio with his sighted sidekick, Cinco. The Sunday Morning Coffee House will be hosted from 10 to noon by Kevin Walsh. In both programs will be playing music, interviewing exhibitors and guests. Then from 2 to 5, the Molly Healy String Project will be holding forth from the main stage down there at Cooper's. So hope you can get in on some of that. Meanwhile, I've got a few tunes to stick in this little 20-minute slot that I have left. Starting out with something brand new by Sheryl Crow, actually an advanced single of a song that'll be on her next album releasing next month. This particular tune, she is joined by Jesse Wells, who is one of those folks who are just popping up everywhere these days, a song called Freedom Bus. Stay tuned. You're riding Blue Highways.

Well, Bob Dylan, of course, recorded in October of 1963 and was added in as a bonus track on my copy of Love and Theft that I purchased on 9/11/2001. Interesting stuff there. Before that, Sheryl Crow, Freedom Bus with Jesse Wells. Well, it's time to wrap things up with the last little set of music, and then Linda's in the house and going to take us through to 10 o'clock with the Grateful Dead show this evening when we crank it up to maximum amplitude at 10 o'clock with Dustin. The first song here is one by Ellis Paul, actually, not his song. It's going to be familiar to you, one written by Donald Henley and Ellis Paul's version of Boys of Summer. And then we're going to finish up with another version of the song that we heard by the Washington Squares earlier this hour. This one recorded May 2nd, 2009 at the Philadelphia Spectrum at the last performance that the Grateful Dead played in that venue after having played more than any other band recorded at the Spectrum in Philly, Samson and Delilah. So make peace where you are. Ask yourself questions. Don't forget to listen to the answers. Keep attuned right here to KOPN. And don't forget, Fall Pledge Drive starts tomorrow. We are powered by people. Stay tuned.

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1: All right, that takes us exactly up to 8 o'clock. Thank you, Clint. Good tunes all night. So, Friday night, 8 o'clock, time for the Grateful Dead show. My name's Linda. I'll be playing tunes tonight.

A couple of things by the Jerry Garcia Band from two different versions of the Jerry Garcia Band. That second one, Señor, Tales of Yankee Power, subtitle. That one was recorded in 1990, and that band was Jerry Garcia, John Kahn, of course, David Kemper on drums, and Melvin Seals on keyboards. And then the fabulous backup talent that he always brought along, Jacqueline LaBranch and Gloria Jones was her name. Yeah. And then before that, Positively 4th Street. Just seems so appropriate. That one was recorded in 1975, and that version of the Jerry Garcia Band was Jerry Garcia and John Kahn, of course, and Nicky Hopkins on piano and Ron Tutt on drums. All right, so let's listen to some things from a show at Grateful Dead show at the Nassau Coliseum in Uniondale, New York, March of 1990.

A couple of things from a CD that came out in 2014, Wake Up to Find Out. It was the recording of a long show at the Nassau Coliseum in New York, Uniondale, New York, in March of 90. And we heard that last one, Throwing Stones, written and sung by Bob Weir, and started off that pair with We Can Run, written and sung by Brent Midland. Good songs. All right. Going to switch gears here again and go back to not the Jerry Garcia Band, but when Jerry Garcia and Merle Saunders were playing together, there was a combo that played, but their releases are just under the names Jerry Garcia and Merle Saunders. But the musicians on this consist of Jerry Garcia, Merle Saunders, Martin Fierro, Paul Humphrey on drum, Martin Fierro on sax, flute, and percussion sometimes, John Kahn, of course, on bass, and Paul Humphrey on drums. Not a drummer you see very often on these Jerry Garcia Band versions. All right, we'll start off with another Bob Dylan tune. We heard a couple of those earlier. Jerry liked to do Bob Dylan tunes and did them well.

hand jiving on out of the way. So obviously that was the hand jive, as in Willie and the hand jive, a song from my youth, for heaven's sakes. And before that, we heard Promised Land. Before that, Good Time Blues. All of those from a show in Worcester, Massachusetts. Worcester, Massachusetts is where Duke Levine, the fabulous guitarist, is from. I think he lives in Boston now. He's a really good studio musician, and he plays with Peter Wolf very often. And on all of Peter Wolf's albums these days. Okay, back to Jerry Garcia Band this time. A version of the Jerry Garcia Band from 1980. So this is Jerry Garcia, John Kahn, of course, Ozzie Ehlers on keyboards this time, and Johnny DeFrancesca on drums. Recorded in New Jersey, 1980.

we're listening to some things from the Capitol Theater in New Jersey in March of 1980, Jerry Garcia Band with Jerry Garcia, Ozzy Ehlers on keyboards, and those were some really fun keyboards. In the first cut, we heard Sittin' in Limbo, Jimmy Cliff song, and then we just heard A Mission in the Rain, Jerry Garcia and Robert Hunter song, and we're going to finish up with another Jimmy Cliff song from this same show, The Harder They Come, and that will take you up to the top of the hour when Dustin will be here for Maximum Amplitude. Always good music, always, you never know what you're going to get, but it's always fun to hear. So thanks for tuning in to your community radio station, KOPN in Columbia, Missouri. Listener-supported, volunteer-powered community radio. There aren't a lot of us out there. I think in Missouri there are three and another one trying to come back. So it's unique that Columbia has, not unique, but it's special that Columbia has community radio, and we're always glad to have you along. So we'll finish up now with that other Jimmy Cliff song, I promised you, The Harder They Come. I hope you all had, speaking of Mission in the Rain, I hope you all had some rain at your house. Well, if you needed some, you may be listening online and didn't need some. We needed some badly and got it.

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All right, one of my favorite Garcia Band covers. And a little Harder They Come from Jimmy Cliff. And that wraps up tonight's Grateful Dead show. Big thanks to Linda, as always. And it's about, we're a couple seconds away from 10:01 here in mid-Missouri. Thanks for hanging out on your Friday night. If you're not watching the football game right now, which if you were, you wouldn't be listening to me, I suppose. But maybe some of those folks will come over here in a few minutes. Yeah. My name's Dustin. As always, on Friday night, I get you from 10 o'clock till midnight. Right here on 89.5 FM KOP in Columbia. Mid-Missouri source for End Up the News. Diverse talk and music that's out of this world. It's more than radio. It's our community radio. And you can find us, of course, over at kopn.org. And that makes things legal, so we can go ahead and do our thing here. I'll start out tonight with some traffic.

I want everyone to put your hands up in here. Whoa. 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You hear what I said again? Every time. Get your hands in the air one more time. Whoa. Funky like this. Don't don't don't don't don't don't don't don't don't don't don't don't don't don't don't don't don't don't don't don't don't don't don't don't don't don't don't don't don't don't don't don't don't don't don't don't don't don't don't don't don't don't don't don't don't don't don't don't don't don't don't don't don't don't don't don't don't don't don't don't don't don't don't don't don't don't don't don't don't don't don't don't don't don't don't don't don't don't don't don't don't don't don't don't don't don't don't don't don't don't don't don't don't don't don't don't don't don't don't don't don't don't don't don't don't don't don't don't don't don't don't don't don't don't don't don't don't don't don't don't don't don't don't don't don't don't don't don't don't don't don't don't don't don't don't don't don't don't don't don't don't don't don't don't don't don't don't don't don't don't don't don't don't don't don't don't don't don't don't don't don't don't don't don't don't don't don't don't don't don't don't don't don't don't don't don't don't don't don't don't don't don't don't don't don't don't don't don't don't don't don't don't don't don't don't don't

When I say one time, I want everybody to say, hey! Hey! I say two times, you say, hey, hey! Hey! If I say three times, you say, hey, hey, hey! If I say four times, what would you say if I say four times?

Wow. It's the best I've been here. Are you feeling? Rastafari. Hey, this fella. Right. Get one more.

Yeah.

Yeah. Time, baby. Love you so bad.

All right, Government Mule with Toots Hibbert. Radiohead cover there. Let Down. Also from that same show, Mule and Toots. Before that was Pressure Drop. True Love is Hard to Find. Hard to Handle. And 5446 was my number. All those were from the Beacon Theater in New York. Back New Year's Eve 2006 going into 2007. And the reason I played that, Toots Hibbert left us on September 11th back in 2020 from complications of COVID-19. And so happy 9/11, I guess. Anyway, let's change gears a little bit. How about some, I've got some Colonel Claypool's Fearless Flying Frog Brigade from the live EP that they put out earlier this spring. Hopefully got some more coming from them at some point. But in the meantime, here's Up on the Roof.

Rhett, Colonel Les Claypool's Fearless Flying Frog Brigade. That's from their live EP, came out earlier this year. Return of the Live Frogs, Volume 1. Volume 1 makes me hopeful that there's more to come. I guess we'll see. Heard Up on the Roof and Cosmic Highway from them. And that brings us a little past the top of the hour. It's 1 minute past 11 o'clock here in Mid, Missouri. 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And you can find us on the web over at kopn.org. And I've got you for another hour. Hey, MU1, 38 to 21, beat the Jayhawks. Woo! Just thought I'd throw that in there. Anyway, back to some music. How about some King Crimson from Shepherd's Bush Empire in London back in 1996? You can play one, two, maybe three songs from this. Very tail end of the show, starting with Indiscipline.

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It took hours and hours and hours, and by the time I was done with it, I was so involved, I didn't know what to think. I carried it around with me for days and days, playing little games, like not looking at it for a whole day. And then, looking at it, to see if I still liked it.

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Jesus.

0: KOPN is a proud media sponsor of the annual Mid-Missouri Pride Fest. 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

And that was David Bowie with Side One from the album Station to Station. We started off with the album opener, the title track, Station to Station, followed by Golden Years, and then we closed things out with Word on a Wing. And next up tonight, we're going to listen to a few tracks from album Superfly by Curtis Mayfield, released in July of 1972. It was released as the soundtrack for the black exploitation film of the same name. Widely considered a classic of the 1970s soul and funk music, Superfly was a nearly immediate hit, with sales bolstered by 2 million selling singles, with Freddy's Dead peaking at number 2 on the R&B charts and number 4 on the pop charts, and the title track, Superfly, peaking at number 5 on the R&B charts and number 8 on the pop charts. And is considered one of the few soundtracks to outgross the film it accompanied. Superfly, along with Marvin Gaye's What's Going On, was one of the pioneering soul concept albums, with its unique socially aware lyrics about poverty and drug abuse making the album stand out.

such a beautiful world.

And that was Curtis Mayfield from the soundtrack album to Superfly. We started off with the album opener, Little Child Running Wild, followed by Pusher Man, and after that was Freddy's Dead, and then we closed things out with the title track, Superfly. And next up tonight is a cover of the song I Heard It Through the Grapevine by Creedence Clearwater Revival, whose 11-minute version appeared on their 1970 album, Cosmos Factory. The band had initially started to play the song live before rearranging it in the studio with a long jam-like instrumental part for the record. Unusually for such a long song, radio stations began to play the song and eventually it was released as a single against the band's wishes. The release reached number 43 on the Billboard chart with more modest success in other countries.

And that was Creedence Clearwater Revival with their cover of I Heard It Through the Grapevine. And it looks like we have time for one more song before we move on to the second hour of this program. So next up is The Who with Pictures of Lily off their 1971 compilation album, Meaty, Beaty, Big, and Bouncy.

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4: 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Once again, I'm your host, Sean. Next up tonight is side one from the album Inner Visions by Stevie Wonder. Released in August of 1973, it was a landmark recording of Wonder's classic period. The album has been regarded as his transition from the little Stevie Wonder known for romantic ballads into a more musically mature, conscious, and grown-up artist. The album peaked at number 4 on the Billboard Top LPs and Tapes chart and number 1 on the Billboard Soul LPs chart, eventually finishing at number 4 on the magazine's Top Pop Albums chart for 1974. It would go on to rank number 34 on Rolling Stone's list of the 500 greatest albums of all time, and in 1999, the album was inducted into the Grammy Hall of Fame.

0: Спасибо. Wow. New York, just like I pictured it. Skyscrapers and everything.
1: Hey, hey, brother. Hey, come here, Slick. Huh? Hey, you look hip, man. Hey, you want to make yourself $5, man?
0: Yeah, bro.
1: Hey, look here. Run this car speed for me right quick, okay? Run this car speed for me.
0: Hey. What? Huh? I don't know. What? I'm just going across the street.
2: Shut your mouth.
0: Oh, no. What'd I do?
3: Turn around. Put your hands behind your back. Let's go.
4: A jury of your peers having found you guilty. 10 years.
0: What?
5: Come on. Get in that cell, nigger.
0: God. No.

And that was Stevie Wonder with Side One from Inner Visions. We started off with the album opener, Too High, followed by Visions. And after that was Living for the City. And then we closed things out with Golden Lady. And next up tonight is Side Two from the album Back in Black by AC/DC, which starts off with the title track, Back in Black. And it was the second single off the album and is notable for its opening guitar riff. The song was written as a tribute to their former singer, Bon Scott, who died in February of 1980. As a single, Back in Black peaked in the U.S. at number 37 on the Billboard Hot 100 chart in 1981, as well as number 51 on Billboard's Top Tracks chart, which debuted in March of 1981. It would officially chart in the UK in 2012 after 31 years in release, peaking at number 27 because of the band's music becoming available on iTunes. It also reached number 1 on the UK rock charts in that same week.

And that was AC/DC with Side 2 from the album Back in Black. We started off with the title track Back in Black, and after that was You Shook Me All Night Long, followed by Have a Drink on Me, followed by Shake a Leg, and then we close things out with Rock and Roll Ain't Noise Pollution. And next up tonight, we're going to listen to a couple tracks from Roxy Music off their 1973 album Stranded.

And that was Roxy Music with Mother of Pearl. Before that was Street Life from their 1973 album, Stranded. And it looks like we're going to start wrapping things up now. At the top of the hour is Cat Beast Party. And you can always follow us on Facebook at Vintage Inspiration on KOPN 89.5 FM. We're going to leave things tonight with the song The Payback Part 1 by James Brown. See y'all next week.

0: Hi, this is Dr. Optigan, and when I'm not creating lousy beats on crappy instruments, I tune into Mystery Science Radio 3000 with Kyle and Tony. And even then...
1: This is Dr. Elvira Maxwell, and you are listening to KOPN, Columbia, Missouri.

The Berlin-based duo of Johnson and Alter, with a danceable homage to Jimmy from their second album on the Contra Music label, simply titled, Two. You're listening to the 187th go-round of Deep Threes. I'm Jay. Dustin O'Halloran started to teach himself to play piano at age 7. Arvo Pärt and Ennio Morricone are among the composers who influenced his desire to make accessible contemporary music. Snow and Light from Dustin's Lumiere album brightens the horizon of this set.

It is a little-known fact, when a person turns 111 years, they receive a special birthday party. Ghouls blow bubble makers, poltergeists play frisbee, werewolves have hot dog eating contests. After a while, the party focuses on the piñata. The birthday person hits it with all their might and is showered with 111 chocolate-covered beetles. Happy birthday.

0: What the heck is going on?
1: You have lost. The battle is over.
0: What?
1: You are my inner demon. You have been born from the hatred within me. But now, that hatred is no more. Thus, you do not exist. You do not exist. You do not exist.

Our set began in a shiny blur of snow and light from pianist Dustin O'Halloran's Lumiere album. Paul Smith gave us the ghoulish scoop on a 111th birthday party with a birthday poem from Zombie Poetry. Then we saw the emergence of glass on the horizon, drawn by Californian Brian Pyle as Ensemble Économique from 2013's Light That Comes, Light That Goes. The Bitwise operator drove out hate and told it, "You do not exist." A samurai hack. That set the stage for a birth night. From Inner Cities, a lion baptism. Vladimir Shakhtov took us to elevation 1.4, with the probability of 10 out of 4. And we discovered Eastern Man, as presented by Terry Riley, one of his songs for the 10 voices of the Two Prophets, from the 1983 two-disc set featuring Descending Moonshine Dervishes on the Cuck Cuck label. The name of the show is Steep Threes. My name is Jay. I leave you for this hour in the hands of Lucas Perrney, tending the astral gate and vending Pocos Latos. You can always check out show archives and playlists on the website d3s.fm. 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

music for your plants, chills out in a creative space on the cusp of global sounds and elevator music. We just made first contact with their Humanity album on the Dutch label Zoology. You're listening to Deep Threes. I'm Jay. Jazz pianist Marilyn Crispell is a veteran of the Anthony Braxton Quartet and Reggie Workman Ensemble. Drummer Paul Motion and bassist Gary Peacock joined her for a February 2000 session released on ECM Records. This set kicks off with Motion's composition, Morpion, from the Amaryllis album.

Upon a cloud among the stars we stood. The angel raised his hand and looked and said, "Which world of all yon starry myriad shall we make wing to?" The still solitude became a harp, whereon his voice and mood made spheral music round his haloed head. I spake, for then I had not long been dead. "Let me look round upon the vasts and brood a moment on these orbs ere I decide. What is yon lower star that beauteous shines, and with soft splendour now incarnadines our wings? There would I go and there abide." He smiled, as one who some child's thought divines. "That is the world where yesternight you died."

Ibrahim Maalouf, leading his ensemble through the conspiracy generation from 2013's Illusions, here on Deep Threes. Marilyn Crispell began our set with Paul Motion's Morpion from Amaryllis. Then we mobilized the Corps de Ballet of Orpheus and Eurydice, the fifth movement of David Ward Steinman's Western Orpheus Suite, as performed by the San Diego New Music Ensemble, on Ward Steinman, Western Orpheus, and other works. Corey Samuel read Lloyd Mifflin's The Flight for LibriVox. Canadian Anna Weber and her ensemble fixed us up with Percussive Mechanics, the title track of her 2013 album. Then we cruised the Cosmic Strip with Asian Women on the Telephone, off AWOTT. Then Rhys Chatham bombarded us with Drastic Classicism Revisited from his Harmony du Soir album. Nora Jones joined Willie Nelson and Wynton Marsalis in a live gospel version of Hit the Road, Jack, from Here We Go Again, celebrating the genius of Ray Charles. The name of the show is Deep Threes. My name is Jay. I hope you enjoyed the show just as much as I enjoyed bringing it to you. I leave you on a tour of cathedrals and churches from Grove of Whispers. 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Until next time, thanks for listening.

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1: Did you know there was good gospel music every Saturday morning from 6 to 9? The program is called Serenade of Love, the best in gospel music. 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Right here on KOPN 89.5, 36,000 watts of gospel power. 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

0: From E-Town Hall in the foothills of the Rocky Mountains, it's E-Town with this week's guests. From Los Angeles, singer-songwriter Lucy Clearwater. 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And currently based in Nashville, The Brook and the Bluff. I'm Helen Forster. Right now, join me in welcoming our host, Nick Forster.
1: Thank you, Helen. Thanks. Welcome, everybody, to E-Town Hall. We are going to have a classic E-Town show today. We got all the ingredients that you've come to know and love from an E-Town show. We got a band from the South. We've got a kind of a gentle singer-songwriter from the West. We've got a renewable energy specialist to talk to us. Another unlikely combination of excellent ingredients that will, I'm sure, turn into something delicious. So Lucy Clearwater is here. She grew up in the Bay Area. She moved to Los Angeles right after high school, and she's been making some really great original music down there with a circle of friends. Really talented singer and musician. She is here. Silvio Mercacci is here. He's going to help us get up to speed on all of the choices we make around our energy use and all the various energy sources. He'll familiarize us with some choices being made by others that are not always necessarily the best. But all of that stuff is going to be revealed in time. And up first, we got a band that got its start when two guys from Birmingham, Alec Bolton and Joseph Satin, they got together when they were in college at Auburn, and they started an acoustic duo named after their neighborhoods back home. They kept at it. They kept writing songs. They added friends until they had a band. They moved to Nashville. They made more records, including their latest, which is their fourth full-length LP. It's called Werewolf, and these guys are here. So please help me welcome to the stage for their first visit to E-Town, The Brook and the Bluff.
2: This is, y'all are so quiet. This is crazy. Thank you for that.

0: Thank you, guys. Thank you very much. That song's called Gone for the Weekend.
1: The Broken the Bluff, Joseph Satine, welcome. Welcome to E-Town.
2: Yeah, thanks for having us. This is great.
1: Yeah, man. Hey, Birmingham, Alabama. I don't know much about it. I don't think I've ever been there.
2: Okay.
1: You grew up there.
2: Mm-hmm.
1: Nice bucolic, urban southern town.
2: Yeah.
1: Lots of trees.
2: Yeah, tons of trees. Yeah. That's probably my favorite thing, actually, about Birmingham is all the trees and the nature and stuff like that.
1: And you named your band after a couple of neighborhoods.
2: Yes, we did, yeah.
1: And to be clear, it was Mountain Brook and Bluff Park, right?
2: Yes, yeah. Mountain Brook and Bluff Park.
1: Yeah, those are the neighborhoods. Okay, cool. And in Auburn, was that like you're definitely going to go there? Were you thinking of other schools to go to? Or that's where you go if you grew up in Birmingham?
2: I feel like a lot of people in Birmingham, there's like we don't have pro sports, so it's either you're born into an Auburn family or an Alabama family.
1: Yeah.
2: I was born into an Auburn family.
1: Okay. Were you there during the Tommy Tuberville coaching era or was that?
2: We were a little bit after. I got there the year after we won the national championship. So the year after the Cam Newton year, the year after it was fun to be there. We got there.
1: Although, yes, I mean, not the best look, perhaps, the Tommy Tuberville legacy.
2: No, it's aged awfully.
1: Hasn't aged well.
2: That guy sucks.
1: Yeah. More on that another time. When you guys first got together, you were playing covers because you hadn't written a bunch of songs. So what songs did you play?
2: We played a lot of like Beatles stuff. We would play stuff that we thought like drunk college kids would want to hear also though, but stuff that we also like kind of wanted to play. I remember Two of Us by the Beatles was one of the ones that we really loved to play.

0: That's a Sugar Ray.
1: Oh, we played some Sugar Ray every morning. Yeah, that was awesome. It was all over the map. We
2: and
1: did.
2: You guys had both been singing in choir, right?
1: Yeah, so we all grew up in choir. I was in choir from fourth grade through the end of college. They all sang in high school, so amazing. And John sang in college too. So
2: amazing. Yeah. Well, yeah, the vocals are so good in the band. It's great.
1: Thank you. Yeah,
2: three parts. It's cool. It's really good to hear everybody sing.
1: Yeah.
2: And you've been making records for more than 10 years now. A little bit. Your first EP came out, I think, in 2014, maybe or something.
1: Yeah. I think this is the 10th year.
2: Everybody's still getting along because that's key in a band.
1: Yeah. I mean, Alec and I have been friends for almost 15 years now, so that's like kind of crazy. Easy to think about. And John and Kevin are brothers. They have no choice.
2: Yeah.
1: We're all getting along.
2: You know, I totally can hear the Beatles influence in your stuff and maybe CSN. Or who else were your influences other than just pandering to the fraternity parties?
1: Frank Ocean was really big for me. In 2012, Channel Orange came out, and that kind of like changed a little bit of the trajectory for like me. I thought I was going to be a choir teacher, and I heard that record and I was like, well, maybe this is something that would be fun to do, is like write songs and try and get into that. John Prine is another huge influence for me. I grew up, my first concert was John Prine and Nancy Griffith. My parents took me to that show in Birmingham, whatever year it was. I was tiny. I barely remember it, but it's cool to have that as my first.
2: That's a very cool ticket into music. Yeah, that's really cool.
1: Yeah.
2: Well, listen, I think it's remarkable that any group of musicians can hang together for a number of years and still get along and still be creative. Yeah. It's hard. It's hard to do. It's hard to actually also to make music and produce it and record it and get it out there and get noticed. That's hard to do. Mm-hmm. You guys have definitely gotten noticed. You have a ton of plays on the internet. It's just like, how did that happen? It's just like remarkable.
1: I have a theory about that. Our song was called Masks. And at the time there was a Future song that was really popular. It's called Mask Off. And when Spotify, in the Spotify days, when you would search the word mask, that Future song obviously was first, and then our song was right under it, and it wouldn't play recommended songs. It would just play the next song on the search bar. Oh. So I think there were a lot of people listening to Future, and they said, I think I'm going to check out this band, The Brook and the Bluff, after Masks played.
2: So wild.
1: That's probably not true, but I like to think that. Yeah.
2: And then 5 years later, everybody's wearing a mask.
1: Yeah. And then, it was unfortunately, unintentionally.
2: Yeah. Well, however it worked, and you guys are doing great. So thanks for stopping by. Let's hear some more music. Welcome back, if you would, Brook and the Bluff.

0: That's the Brook and the Bluff. Joseph Satine, John Canada, Alec Bolton, Micah von Schimmelman, and Kevin Canada. The latest CD is called Werewolf. They will be back to play some more music a little later on in the show. Brook and the Bluff.
1: Your visit to E-Town is made possible in part by the Scientific and Cultural Facilities District, or SCFD, one of the largest cultural funding mechanisms in the United States, supporting nearly 300 organizations in the greater Denver, Colorado area. 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

0: I'm Nick Forster. You're listening to E-Town. Brooke and the Bluff are going to be back to play some more music in a little while. And coming up, Lucy Clearwater is here. Wonderful singer and multi-instrumentalist. She'll be out in a little bit. Okay, so 35 years ago, I had this strange idea that somehow I could help find a solution to climate change by using music as a great unifying force, bringing people together, raise issues around energy and agriculture and transportation, and then quickly get back to music and let the information and the conversation sink in. Here we are 35 years later, and it didn't work. CO2 levels are 18% higher than they were when we started back in 1991. But we're still trying because that's what we do, and we're going to keep trying. That's what we do. This week is no exception. We've got some great musicians. We also have a really well-informed guest who's been looking at the climate issue, clean energy, especially for about 20 years. He's the senior director of communications at the nonpartisan think tank called Energy Innovation. He's on a bunch of boards. He's an author. He's a columnist, a media person. Please welcome to E-Town, Silvio Marcacci. Silvio, welcome. Welcome to E-Town. I want to ask, how did you get from your work in politics back in New Jersey into this whole other career raising issues and sharing information about clean energy? How did that happen?
1: I started out working in Democratic politics in New Jersey. And, after a while, you have to work for politicians and, maybe they have things you don't agree with. So I decided to completely change tracks and I moved to Washington, D.C. to not work in politics. And I started working at a big PR firm and their sustainability group. And eventually, if you work in energy, you understand that we are burning lots of things and creating this blanket in the atmosphere that is making our world far hotter and far harder for humans to live in.
0: Yeah.
1: And so I went into it and it's been my life's work. I couldn't imagine doing anything else.
0: Yeah, that's cool. And when you started, of course, as now, the science was pretty clear.
1: Yeah. In late 80s, this famous climate scientist, James Hansen, testified before Congress and said, this is going to happen.
0: Yeah.
1: Turns out he was right and no one did anything. The last 20 years haven't really gotten it done, but, we're going to keep trying.
0: Yeah, we're going to keep trying. We are, again, on the brink of an energy crisis based on the reliance on Middle East oil.
1: Yeah.
0: Other countries are moving a little faster than we are towards clean, renewable energy sources and electric cars and energy dependence, and independence. We are actually now forcing, I think, some coal plants to reopen or keep some aging coal plants open for reasons that I'm unclear on.
1: Yeah, it's a really important point that a lot of folks don't know about. So coal in the U.S. around 2000 was half of our energy mix, 50%. Right now it's about 15%. And in 10 years, that number is expected to fall in half again. Unfortunately, in the last couple of years, coinciding with the Trump administration, there have been many actions taken by the administration to, give taxpayer subsidies to coal plants that are uneconomic or, to roll back clean air standards that, have been encouraging these things to go offline. And all those coal closures really have occurred because the utilities and their regulators see that this is the most expensive and also the dirtiest source of electricity.
0: Yeah.
1: And it doesn't make sense for them anymore. So they
0: doesn't
1: make economic sense. It's incredibly expensive. It's gotten more expensive and coal increased 28% in cost from 2021 to 2024. That's twice the rate of inflation. And so, all these utilities are closing them down because they don't need it anymore. Clean energy is cheap. It's abundant. We have so much of it. It's domestic. It can't be offshored. It's not subject to those volatile international price swings like you're seeing with oil in the Middle East.
0: And if it doesn't make economic sense for the utilities, that means energy bills are going up. And I wonder, do you think people understand their energy bills when they get them in the mail? Do they kind of know what's going on?
1: This is the thing that most people don't understand about oil and gas is that it's sold on an international market. Yeah. And anytime there's a war, those prices spike, right? And that's beyond our control. And so they're taking this thing that they pull out of the ground here and, damage our communities, and they're shipping it abroad. They're going to sell it to whoever wants to pay it.
0: The highest bidder, yeah.
1: Yeah.
0: Silvio, you're kind of a bummer, aren't you? It's just kind of like...
1: Okay, let me be optimistic.
0: Yeah, let's. What can we talk about that's like...
1: 99% of the electricity generation that's going to be added in the U.S. this year is solar and batteries, right?
0: That's
1: because they're so cheap.
0: Yeah.
1: And we do have these solutions at hand. And if you look at what, you know, the global emissions and the temperature forecasts have happened, the curve has bent down. It's better. The forecasts are better than they used to be. But we still have a lot of work to do.
0: Yeah.
1: And there are a lot of Republicans who quietly will enact these policies that help get clean energy onto the grid. And it's just a difference of separating the rhetoric from what's really happening. Because if you really look at what's happening, it's happening faster than we thought. Costs are coming down faster than ever. Deployment is happening faster than ever. We just have to speed up.
0: Yeah. And I know that human behavior really makes a difference, because certainly during COVID, the atmosphere improved. Things got better. There were, you know, the behavior changed. Exhausts and pollution was diminished. The technology's here, and it's getting cheaper.
1: The cost thing is what really motivates people. Rooftop solar, people install it all the time because it's just cheaper. And, you know, there's a lot of conservatives out there who like having control over their energy bills and like having the freedom to choose what they can do. And we don't want to get caught up in the partisan stuff. We just want to get it done.
0: Yeah.
1: And so you look at costs. You look at how it makes people's lives better. And there's a lot of positive stuff to think about there.
0: If people want to learn more, if they're listening to this, is there a website they can go to find out all the stuff you're working on?
1: Sure, energyinnovation.org. We have a Substack, The Power Line. That's where I kind of let my hair down a little bit and, you know, maybe talk a little bit more rhetorically than I would up here on the national audience. So,
0: energyinnovation.org.
1: Yes, sir.
0: And direct action, just to get people to become better informed and take a look at their energy use and their energy sources.
1: You can go to your school board. You can go to your local public utility commission. You can go to your state legislature and you can make your voice heard. People have a lot more power than they might think. Yeah. Also, you can also vote with your wallet and you can say, I'm going to install solar. I'm going to buy an EV. I'm going to install a heat pump. You know, we have a lot of control and together, I think we can make a difference.
0: Yeah. Well, thanks so much for the work you're doing and thanks for stopping by.
1: Thank you for having me.
0: Silvio Marcacci, Senior Director of Communications at the nonpartisan think tank called Energy Innovation. Thank you, Silvio. I'm Nick Forster. You're listening to E-Town. The Brook and the Bluff are going to be back in a little bit. Right now, I want to tell you about what's coming up. Lucy Clearwater, according to her bio, was born in a bathtub in a cookie factory in Northern California. I do know that she was a precocious musician, starting out on the violin and then branching out to a host of other stringed instruments. She was a music teacher at 12 years old. She has been steadily working on her craft as a guitarist and singer and songwriter. Her debut record, I think, is called People Don't Equal Possessions, but I'll let her clarify that. Really glad she's here. Please help me welcome, also for her first visit to E-Town, Lucy Clearwater.

Thank you. How about Broken the Bluff? That was so fun. I was just like, back. Yeah, I feel really privileged to get to share the stage.

0: Thank you.
1: Yeah, Lucy Clearwater, welcome to E-Town.
2: Thank you so much.
1: Yeah, such
2: happy
1: a good
2: to be here.
1: Okay, so naming your record, including an unpronounceable symbol, what do you call it, your record?
2: I call it People Not Possessions.
1: People Not Possessions, okay.
2: Yeah.
1: Great. And I mentioned the thing about born in a bathtub in a cookie factory.
2: Oh, yes.
1: Was that your family business or what was that?
2: Yeah, my aunt ran this cookie factory near Oakland, California. And my dad was working there at the time. And my parents wanted to do a home birth. There happened to be a bathtub in the cookie factory. I don't know why.
1: The water birth,
2: there
1: yeah.
2: was one of those. But yeah and then
1: there you
2: done.
1: Are. Yeah. That's a great launch story. I mean, you know, not everybody has a good launch story.
2: Yeah, I remember when I was like 16 and I was starting to do music more and people were like, oh, you need your elevator pitch and it needs to be like one sentence. And so I was like, okay, I was born in a bathtub in a cookie factory. That's one sentence.
1: Yeah. And you must have taken like Suzuki violin lessons when you were a little kid.
2: I did, yeah. My mom was my violin teacher. She put a violin in my hands when I turned 4. And I was like, there you go.
1: It's hard to skip practice when your mom's the teacher.
2: Yeah, that's true. Yeah, just at dad's house sometimes. I would make up songs that weren't the songs that I was supposed to be practicing and just improvise. And then my dad would be like, great, which one was that? And I was like, that was Mozart's.
1: Yeah.
2: And he'd be like, great, play it again, the same exact thing. And I'd be like.
1: Busted, yeah. And you were a music teacher when you were 12. Like, who are you teaching?
2: My grandma's neighbor was like 2 years younger than me, and I'd been playing since I was 4. So when I was 12, he was 10.
1: Yeah.
2: And yeah, he was my first student. And then I went on to teach a bunch of kids all through high school and everything.
1: Nice. Yeah. No grown up students.
2: I did have grown up students.
1: Oh, wow.
2: Yeah.
1: Wow. That's so cool and very precocious and confident of you to be a teacher as a teenager.
2: I think I just was in my bedroom, like listening to my mom teach all the time. And then I was like, oh, I can imitate her.
1: Yeah.
2: And then most of when I was teaching from like 12 to probably 18, I was very much just pretending to be my mom. I would just mimic her. And I was like, oh, that's what you're supposed to say.
1: Yeah. Well, it's cool to have role models like that.
2: Yeah.
1: Most people don't get the chance to sort of like imitate their parents and then have it benefit them in any way.
2: Yeah, I got lucky.
1: So you knew that LA was the place you wanted to go.
2: Yeah, I checked out Nashville.
1: Yeah.
2: It was super cool, but I think it just California's in my bones, and I didn't want to be too far away from the ocean and all the trees and mountains.
1: And you're part of a really cool community. I didn't mention it, but Kenneth Patengale's on your record.
2: Yeah.
1: You make music with Sean Watkins, Sarah Watkins, occasionally Madison Cunningham and others. There's like a community that you're in.
2: Yeah, I feel really lucky. There's this incredible scene in LA right now, and I just feel like I'm part of a time that's really potent and special, and everybody's just like hanging out together and playing together and going to each other's shows, and it's makes me wonder what it was like in like the 60s and 70s in Laurel Canyon and like Mama Cass's house and like those hangs and everything, and I wonder if what we have right now is like somewhat similar, but
1: a lot less drugs.
2: Yeah, probably.
1: Yeah. A few months ago, I went to the jam session that Sean Watkins has in Glendale at the basement of that church.
2: Yeah.
1: And it was a really cool, super cool scene. And I understand that's where you recorded your record.
2: Yeah. It's Tyler Gabe Chester's studio, Bell Choir in Glendale.
1: Yeah. Well, I just want to, again, it's, and I mentioned this to the Brook and the Bluff guys, but it's hard to get noticed. It's hard to, anybody can make a record. And there's a lot of new music all the time. And so for a young person starting out in music and making a record, it's hard to get noticed. So what's your plan?
2: I mean, the reason why I like to play music and do all this is like just to meet incredible people and play with people and make friends, be in community. So that's really been like where my heart is centered. And I do that all the time. And so I feel very successful already in that that's what I get to do. And if more people catch on, that's awesome. And so I'm partly grateful to be here on this incredible stage. And, but I just love playing music with my friends, and we've been doing so many shows together and collaborating. And I just feel that like that is naturally making the ball roll forward. And I think like all together we lift each other up, and that's how I, that's the only way that I really would want to like make it would be with all my friends. So,
1: yeah. And, your first record is just coming out now. Mm-hmm. You're doing your first headline tour. Mm-hmm. You're actually bringing a couple of musicians with you, which is also bold.
2: Thanks. Yeah. It's a little maybe crazy of me because in this economy touring with a band, but I'm doing it cause I just really want to.
1: Yeah.
2: So,
1: well, it's super exciting. And again, we're just glad you could stop by. We're anxious to hear some more songs.
2: Yeah. Thanks for having me.
1: Welcome back, Lucy Clearwater.

0: It's Lucy Clearwater from Los Angeles, California. People do not equal possessions. Along with the E-Tones on a couple of tunes, Christian Teal, Adam Bodine, Eric Turin, and Helen Forster sing in harmony. Lucy Clearwater.
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0: I'm Nick Forster. I want to say hello to listeners who are hearing E-Town right now on stations like WEVL, Weevil down in Memphis, Tennessee, 89.9 FM, on KCHO in Chico, California, and on WRUR in Rochester, New York. 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Okay, such good singing tonight, don't you think? Just great. The human voice, man. What a nice thing to have the human voice be in our midst. It is kind of a classic E-Town show. The Southern rock band and the eco advocate and the tender singer-songwriter. I mean, it's just a wacky combination. It somehow works. Right now, would you please help me welcome back to the stage The Brook and The Bluff.
1: All right, here we go. A one.

Thanks, thanks. That's the Brook and the Bluff. And now living in Nashville, Tennessee, Joseph Satine, John Canada, Alec Bolton, Micah Von Schimmelman, and Kevin Canada. The latest record is called Werewolf. That's the Brook and the Bluff. We got time for one more song. We're going to get everybody out on stage and do one more song. This is a new one for us, a song we've never done as a finale here in all the years of E-Town. It's a song from the South. But I want to thank all our guests. Thanks, of course, to the Brook and the Bluff for coming up from now living in Nashville. Thanks to the E-Tones, to Ellen Forster, to our interview guests, Silvio Marcacci. Thanks for being here, reminding us that we can all do something on behalf of fighting climate change, even if it's just making changes in our homes. Thanks to Lucy Clearwater, coming out from L.A. This is both of our musical guests this week are young, and they have been paying attention to music from the 60s and 70s. This is a song from the early 70s from down in Memphis, a song from the South, from the band Big Star. It's from a long time ago. I'm Nick Forster. Hope you can be with us next week right here in E-Town.

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1: That was amazing, actually. That was great. That was one hell of an intro. I don't know if I can top that. All right, welcome. This is the Walk of Shame. We're here to rock out for the weekend. Trying to wake up a little bit. I was up late watching that damn game where Mizzou kicked the crap out of Kansas after it took a while for them to do it. It was an ugly game, blah, blah, blah, blah, blah. But all we know is Kansans are terrible people, and they are terrible at football. I can't believe that they released that video. If you don't know what I'm talking about, they released a video likening Missouri Tigers to slavery and all, saying that these are generally terrible people. It's like, well, you're terrible at football, so that's what we got. That's what we got there. All right, anyway, let's I'm gonna be talking some crap about the Jayhawks throughout the broadcast, probably. But we're going to kick things off here. We're going to do a 2000 show. I know that we probably do this more often than we realize, but I was like putting together some songs today. I was like, you know, let's just go with the 2000s. Let's kick it off here with System of a Down with Chop Suey. It's going to kick in even more so here. This is KOPN. This is the Walk of Shame. Let's rock out this weekend.

And that was Slipknot with Dead Memories off of All Hope Is Gone, a 2009 release. Before that, we heard Chop Suey off of Toxicity by System of a Down from 2001. I believe that's the year. Let's see. That was also the year between Mizzou's last win in Kansas, because they moved the game shortly after to Arrowhead Stadium. We were just talking about how Mizzou kicked the crap out of Kansas last night. Look at some other college football scores. Louisville beat Villanova 59-13. Norfolk State lost to Virginia 59-3. Miami, Florida, not Miami of Ohio, the U, beat Florida A&M 77-7. I guess we're still in that period where everyone's playing tune-up games, or a bunch of people are playing tune-up games. But that's not always the case. Let's see. Bama's playing at Kentucky. I guess it's kind of a tune-up. Ohio State at Texas is at 6:30 on ABC. Texas Tech at Oregon on CBS, same time. Iowa State at Iowa. The Cy-Hawk Trophy up for grabs today. I'm sure my wife's going to be excited for that one. Let's see. Where was I doing? Oh, yeah. We're going to be listening to more music from the 2000s, which all have sad lyrics and stuff. This one's by My Chemical Romance with the Black Parade. KOPN.

And that was Numb by Linkin Park. For that, we heard Sweetness by Jimmy Eat World off of Bleed American. And then we heard Welcome to the Black Parade by My Chemical Romance off of the album of the same name. A little bit of information on one of those songs, or at least one of those albums. Bleed American was released in 2001, and it temporarily had its name removed off physical copies of the album because of 9/11. But then after enough time passed, the band was able to get the name back on the album. Okay, let's do our PSA. So we're doing a fall drive. I'm supposed to be here tonight at some point. I don't know if I'm going to be on air or what the hell I'm doing. I signed up for something, and I'll be back at, like, you know, tonight at some point. But so let's read this one. 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All right, now let's play some more sad music from the 2000s with songs off American Idiot. This is Green Day. This is Lock Shan.

And that was Boulevard Broken Dreams. Before that, we heard Holiday, both off American Idiot, and we heard them in sequential order without the rest in between. Right now, we're going to move back to some other 2000 songs, play some Pork and Beans. This is KOPN.

And that was Audioslave with Like a Stone off of the self-titled Audioslave album. They're technically a super group, Rage Against the Machine plus Chris Cornell. Let's see. Before that, we heard Sex on Fire by Kings of Leon, Pork and Beans by Weezer on this 2000s themed episode. We're going to be doing now. Let's talk about some TV listings for FUBAR. It's the opening weekend of the NFL. Seattle and New England played on Wednesday. That was weird as hell. And then San Francisco and the Rams played on an upside down land, Australia. So let's see. CBS, their early game. Both stations have two games this week since it's the beginning. Blah, blah, blah, blah, blah. And so let's see. The main game everyone's getting for early for CBS is Buffalo at Houston. For Fox in the Midwest, it's Chicago at Carolina. For the CBS late game, it's Green Bay at Minnesota. And then the Fox late game is going to be Washington at Philadelphia. The Sunday night game is Dallas at the Giants. And then the Chiefs open up their season on Monday at 7 p.m. on ABC. Let's run this back now. Let's play some Seether, and then a band who got their social stolen this week. This is KOPN.

That was Muse with Hysteria. Before that, we heard Seether with Breakdown. Hysteria is off of 2001's Absolution, I believe. So 01, could be 03. Breakdown, that's from Finding Beauty in Negative Spaces. I believe that's 07 or 08, right around there. Muse, like I said before, had their social media is taken from them, essentially, by Meta. They, you have the handle on your social media, you know, it says, you know, at Ryan Shiner or whatever, like facebook.com/TheWalkOfShame, KOPN or The Walk of Shame Radio Show, whatever it is now. Theirs was Muse, and they changed, had to change it to Muse Band because Facebook is rolling out, AI agents to, I don't know what the point of this is really. I took a screenshot of it and it's like, it says, meet Muse, your new personal AI agent, hand off everyday tasks like finding deals, booking reservations, managing your inbox. And, like, I like how, like, the justification for AI existing is just to do useless crap that, like, we can all do. Like, this, like, looking at my messages doesn't really take that much time out of my day. I don't think I need a AI agent to do that for me. Or, you know, what was the other thing that I just said? Looking at deals. Like, I can just go to a grocery store. Like, what's... What are you on about? We're going to wrap this up now with the horrible AI future on the horizon. We're going to be signing off today, but don't worry, we will be back. Same bat time, same bat station next week, 5 a.m. to 6 on Saturday. And we're going to close it out with the Foo Fighters off of Echo Silence, Patience and Grace, the song Let It Die.

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2: This is Serenade of Love, the best in gospel music. I'm your host, Elder Wilson, at the helm, steering you in the right direction. We got what you need. Something old, something new, and something borrowed just for you. The sweetest sounds, the best sounds, the wonderful sounds of this music we call gospel. Serenade of Love is taxied down the runway, and we're now on the air, in the air, and online just for you. The best in gospel music. Stay tuned and keep it locked. Oh, by the way, tell somebody there's good gospel music on right here, right now.

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0: Known to be mighty, why don't you bless his name? 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
1: Amen to that. Good Saturday morning to you and yours. Thank you so much for allowing us into your space today. It's a great morning. It's a beautiful morning for what we call gospel music. Yes, indeed. You made it. Congratulations. This is Weekend Musical Group Therapy right here in Studio A on Bernardin Drive in Columbia, Missouri. And we're streaming live on the internet as well. Good Saturday morning to you. Thank you. Thank you. Thank you. Thank you. That song is an anthem that you and I can sing at any time. He's a mighty God. Yeah, ruler of all nations. King of kings and Lord of lords. What a powerful song for you to pray, for you to meditate, that he is absolutely a mighty God. Yeah, ruler of all nations. No matter what we see going on, he is in charge. And I love this piece right here. Nothing, my friends, nothing catches him by surprise. And I'm so grateful. Yes, indeed, that the songs are going on everywhere around us, letting us know that God really does have it all in control. He put that reassurance way down in our soul. God's got it in control. Good Saturday morning to you again. Thank you. It's a wonderful day. But you know what? You got to remember that God understands, no matter where we are on this journey. Yeah. No matter where we are on this timeline we call life. Don't forget. Remember that he understands. He sees and he knows. Yeah. The old folks in the church say God is looking and he is booking. Amen. And I love it. Stay tuned and keep it locked. For the best is yet to come. For brand new mercies come with the rising of the sun.

0: The phrase, look a little closer, is an essence of what this song is talking about. As we ask the Lord to do some things for us on this journey, looking a little closer, see what he's done, see what he's doing. You brought an oasis right in the middle of the desert.
1: Wow.
0: Think about it for just a few minutes. In a dry place, couldn't see your way. Didn't know which way to go, left or right. We're reminded in Scripture, stand still and see the salvation of the Lord. You came in and told me, burdens are light and my yoke is easy.

0: Amen. The one and only anointed voice of the late, the great Daryl Coley from the Collection CD Project, a powerful song that ministers yet now, and one for sure, in my estimation, will be there to jump generations. That means everyone, no matter the age, no matter where you are on this journey of life, even after accepting him to be the King of Kings and Lord of Lords, he prepares you for something greater that you cannot even see. The stress, the troubles, the trials, all those things, he's working it out for your good, that he may receive the glory from your life. Put on the whole armor of God. Yeah.
1: And then I find myself growing in the knowledge of the Lord.
0: Growing in the knowledge of him.
1: Just because he cares for me.
0: Welcome to Group Therapy on Saturday morning.
1: I'm not my own, so I go where he says for me to go.
0: It's a good day for gospel music. Stay tuned.

Yeah. He's preparing me. Amen. Yes, indeed. Sure enough. It's the truth. As we are live and alive, yet another day to give him glory, honor, praise, worship, do his name. Absolutely. Without a doubt. God has got it all in control. He put that reassurance way down in our soul. God has got it all in control. Yeah. Trust in him and never doubt. He'll surely bring you out. Take your burdens to the Lord and leave them there. That's a process, isn't it? Yeah. We got to learn how to do that for sure. So as we take our burdens to the Lord, we're actually telling him in so many words to make us over. There's some things that we got to understand on this journey. So as the scripture talks about the potter and the clay, make us over. Make us again from that broken place. From that place of scarring, we need you, the King of Kings, the Lord of Lords, to make us over.

Wow. Make Me Over Again. A personal plea. A personal response. A personal request. You may remember the artist. It's been a while since we heard from him, but he's got some projects out for sure. Mr. Tone. Yeah, from the CD project Out the Box. A very fitting song for all of us. The calls are coming in left and right, and the desk phone, the bat phone, the cell phone, the other phones. Listen, the phone lines are open for you. You can call anytime, 573-443-8255. That's the number to call live. We here in Studio A, just doing it for the cause of Christ, making sure that our session together, we're just doing Gigi. Right up here. Yeah. Good gospel music. Make Me Over. A personal request to the King of Kings and Lord of Lords. You've heard it. It's not my mother, it's not my father. It's not my sister, my brother, my cousin, my best friend. It's me, O Lord, standing in the need of prayer.

0: If you start.
1: Make me over again. Wow. The sweetest sounds, the best sounds, the wonderful sounds of the music we call gospel. Good Saturday morning to you. Thank you for allowing us into your space today. And of course, we do intend to fill that space with what's good, what's right, and what's proper for the cause of Christ in your life, in my life, and ours together. Yes, indeed. It's a wonderful way to start off the weekend. We want to send a big shout out to all of our listeners this morning, both near and far, wherever you are. We're so grateful for you. Got to send a big shout out to our brother, our newfound friend, Mr. Greg Happy Guitar Haynes. We were with them last weekend at the Gospel Heritage Month celebration. Gospel Music Heritage Month celebration for September. Would you believe it? So we're celebrating gospel and its heritage all month long. That's what we do. Some of the songs will be old, some new, and something borrowed, of course, just for you. And this little rendition he has here, Praise Is What I Do. It's a medley. Mr. Greg Happy Guitar Haynes was here in our area. Yeah, over in Jeff City, and we are so grateful to make his acquaintance as well. And listen, let me tell you something. That brother can play the guitar, okay? He do it for the cause of Christ. This one is called Simply Praise Is What I Do.
0: But isn't really?
1: Yeah, I think for sure you're going to like it. Yeah. That's what he does. He plays the guitar for the glory and the praise of the Father. What he's done in his life, what a powerful testimony. This young man never had a lesson educationally, but he is playing under the anointing. Says grandma and his mama prayed for him, and he's been playing ever since. Praise the Lord. Mr. Greg Happy Guitar Haynes right here. Praise is what I do.

The sweetest sounds of gospel music. In the background, you're hearing Mr. Greg, the Happy Guitar Haynes. The song, Praise Is What I Do. Right here at the top of the hour, you're listening to 89.5 FM, KOP in Columbia, Mid-Missouri's source for in-depth news, diverse talk, and music of the world. 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That's KOPN Columbia, Millersburg, High Point, Centralia, New Bloomfield, Inglewood, Fayette, Versailles, and Kingdom City, a broadcast service of New Wave Corporation. Praise is what we do on Saturday morning. Beautiful.

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Give him what you owe him. Give him what you owe him, church.

Mr. William Murphy, doing it for the cause. That talk about gospel heritage as we celebrate this month. A powerful song that when he first came out with that, it was a worship thing going on everywhere.

Trust in the Lord with all your heart and lean not to your own understanding. In all your ways acknowledge him. He shall direct your path.

Yeah, ordinary just won't do. I can always find it in you, Jesus. What a classic from Commissioned.

Yeah, ordinary just won't do. You know, as you hear the songs of heritage that brought us over, that brought us through, that carried us over, you know, the lyrical content is powerful because these brothers and sisters that have sung the songs that God have inspired them for so many years, and now even here, as we come forward to this new year, this year that they didn't know that we all were going to see, the songs yet minister. They yet, can I say, pull us in? Yeah, it pulls us into that place of worship and praise where we need, personally, to reassure ourselves that God has got it all in control. Because the ordinary just won't do. I need you, Jesus. Absolutely. Commissioned. Back to back on Serenade of Love. Good morning.

If I could help somebody, then my living won't be in vain. That's beautiful. Amen. Amen. The sweetest sounds, the best sounds, the wonderful sounds of gospel music right here on 89.5. Yes, indeed. The Gospel Heritage Month celebration. That's what we're doing this month, all month long. Gospel Music Heritage Month. The resolution signed from the legislators. It's beautiful to know that we can look back and see the heritage that brought us through the tests, the trials, the misunderstandings, the knows, the not knows, the notions, the ideas, all of that that's happening in life's circle. You need to know that God is in control. And I love the part that nothing catches him by surprise. Yeah. And the songs that brought us over, that carried us through, those songs are the ones that minister even the most. And I'm sure you have a couple of songs that you know, but this is a request, of course, here, and we can do that as well. The phone lines are open for you, 573-443-8255. And, you know, we want to send a big shout out to all of our listeners, both near and far. Our listeners in Japan this morning, no matter where you are or what prefecture you are in, we want to say good morning to you. And if I start to try to say some Japanese, I'll be in trouble. So, konnichiwa. So, we thank you for tuning in. All of you, I see you online and everybody's lit up, and that's a great thing. All of our international listeners, we are so grateful for you. And I'll send this song out to you this morning, simply that to know that his eye is on the sparrow. And since he can watch the smallest of birds, surely, surely he can take good care of you and I, no matter where we are.

0: A song that will jump generations, folks. Yes, indeed. Sure enough. Uh-huh. All right. And amen. If there was ever a song that would make you holler and give up the praise to the King of Kings and the Lord of Lords, it would be that one right there. His eye is on the sparrow. And I know for sure he watches me. He's brought me through dangers seen and unseen. Huh? He's kept me from storms I didn't even know was coming my way. Yeah, his eye is on the sparrow, and I know he watches me. Well, let me tell you something. This is so good. You gotta have another little piece of this as we move through the morning. You know, God is great and greatly to be praised. We say it often, and it is true. The message is in the music. I sing, because I'm happy. And you know what? I sing because I'm free. The master, his eyes on the sparrow. And I'm blessed and reassured to know, that he watches me. Can I get a witness right there? Absolutely.
1: His eyes on
0: nothing catches him by surprise. Hallelujah.
1: And I know.
0: Make a joyful noise unto the Lord, all ye lands. Serve the Lord with gladness. Come before his presence with singing. Know ye that the Lord, he is God. It's he that's made us and not we ourselves. We are his people.

Yes, indeed. Count it all joy. Now, you know, when you talk about heritage and bringing gospel music forward, you can't do that without mentioning that brother group, that family, the Winans, because they have been blazing a trail for a long time and have a plethora of songs that you can pull at any time. And it'll bless. You know, we've been saying bless your socks off, but I'm going to say bless your shoes off. Because when it blesses your shoes off, you can say, take your shoes off, because you're standing on holy ground. Because God has blessed you right where you are. Well, thank you.

My, my, my. What a sing-along song for you and I this Saturday morning. Well, I tell you what, I got to send a bit of shout out to my brother and sister. Listen, the Gospel Heritage Music Festival for the month kicked off in Jefferson City there at the Memorial Park. And I got to send a lot of love to Sylvia and Mike Ferguson doing the thing, man. Listen, a couple that's wanting to blaze a trail against this enemy that's trying to engulf us into things that are not like God. They yet stood strong through a lot of adversity. It happened. The celebration is continuing this month for Gospel Heritage Music Month. Yeah. Count it all joy. To the Fergusons, much love from Serenade of Love. Keep doing what you're doing for the glory of God. Yes, indeed.

0: Sweetest sounds, the best sounds of gospel music right here on 89.5. Yeah, with yours truly, the Digital Butler, serving up for you the best in gospel music. The calls are coming in. I think we have somebody in queue. Let's see if we can bring them in. And as we recap this song for you to understand, to count it all joy, the things that are happening in your life and around, give him the glory anyway, for the good, the bad, the happy, and the sad. Amen. Yes, indeed. I think I've got to, let's see if we can bring them in. You're with the Digital Butler. Come on in the room. What's your first name? Where are you calling from?
1: Good morning, Brother Wilson. This is Sister Rose. God bless you.
0: Yes, Sister Rose.
1: And happy belated birthday.
0: Well, thank you. Thank you so much. Yes.
1: Yes. Well, you know, when you think about the inheritance of the gospel of the Word of God, how far God has brought us.
0: Yeah.
1: It don't take much for us to get caught up.
0: Come on now.
1: Because you think of the goodness and what he's done. My God, the things that we put ourselves into. You know, the trials and tribulations we've been through, nobody but him.
0: Yeah.
1: But he gave his word even through song.
0: Say that.
1: And you can always turn on the radio and hear a gospel song. We can't forget about BB and CC Wine and Addictive Love. And,
0: that's right.
1: You know, like you said, Fred Hammond, you know, no weapon formed against you should
0: prosper.
1: My God. Helen Better sold out.
0: You know,
1: Oasis. When you think about the goodness and the word of God, how he reaches his children.
0: Mm-hmm.
1: My God, it don't take much for us to get caught up.
0: No.
1: Because when we look back over our life and see the damage, the sin that we was in, my God. You know, he didn't have to do it, but he did.
0: That's right.
1: But he brought us love. He gave us grace and mercy to go through the trials and tribulations, Reverend Wilson.
0: Whew.
1: I am so grateful, so grateful.
0: Mm-hmm.
1: I mean, when you think about the inheritance of the Word of God, my God, you can reach all the way back from Mahir Jackson and
0: the
1: Christian Tivenaires and the Blind Boys.
0: Aretha Franklin.
1: Hallelujah.
0: Go on.
1: There you go. We cannot, my Chacito said, we cannot forget how far God has brought us. And I don't know about nobody else, but I know about me,
0: uh-huh.
1: Brother Wilson. I choose not to live no other life.
0: Come on, my God. All right.
1: Because the devastation of this world today, my God, if you don't know Christ, it'll take you out of here.
0: Ooh.
1: My God. Because you think about it, that's why people get a hold of the drugs and the alcohol, and something to take the pain away.
0: Mm-hmm.
1: My God, but you can't take the pain away because Jesus died for our pain.
0: Okay.
1: He loved us so much, he sent his only begotten son, that the blood, my God, never loses power.
0: Oh, God.
1: Hey, you know what? The blood never loses power.
0: Yeah.
1: All you have to do is say yes, my God, to his will. And I mean it from your heart and believe by faith. God will take care.
0: Amen.
1: He didn't say because we got saved that we wouldn't go through trials and tribulations.
0: Mm-hmm.
1: But Brother Wilson, I'd rather go with him than without him.
0: That's right.
1: Oh, Lord Jesus. Oh, God is so good and he's worthy to be praised.
0: That's why we can count it all joy. Amen.
1: There you go. And we can count it all joy.
0: And we
1: think of the goodness and we look back and we say, thank you, Jesus.
0: That's it.
1: We can't leave John P. Key out.
0: Now, say that again. Thank you. That's what it's about. It's about saying thank you.
1: Yes, Lord, we say thank you. So you have a blessed day.
0: Yes, ma'am.
1: we thank you for the anointing God has given you.
0: Praise the Lord.
1: To bring it toward the airway,
0: you
1: know, because there's nobody but him that stirs in you the word of God for you to bring it out to the airway so we can witness to the fact of knowing.
0: Yeah.
1: Huh?
0: He gets
1: salvation
0: all the glory.
1: Free.
0: Amen.
1: There you go.
0: Wow.
1: There you go. You have a blessed one. Hey, don't say, my God, God is so good. And he's worthy to be praised.
0: Yes, he is. Say
1: hi to your family for me. Let them know that Sister Rose loves them.
0: Yes, ma'am.
1: And appreciate them for who they are. And I appreciate all the ministers.
0: Mm-hmm.
1: Oh, God.
0: Mm-hmm.
1: All the ministers in Christ Jesus. That's in Christ Jesus.
0: Yeah.
1: Truly in Christ Jesus. I say truly in Christ Jesus. Not be doing something for money, but the fact of knowing souls need to be saved and set free. And only by the true word of God, the delicious word of God, my God, that they can recognize, hey, glory, that they can come out.
0: Amen.
1: Lord, I got to go.
0: Hallelujah. Thank you, Sister Rose. This song is just going to do it for a lot of people this morning. You know, we're going to recap it a little bit. Thank you for being there. God bless you today, all right?
1: God bless you,
0: God. Amen. Amen. Ah, yeah. Yeah, that part right there. Count it all joy, my friends. Whew. You can be next. The phone lines are open for you at 573-443-8255. That's the number to call live. We're in Studio A right here in the home of KOPN, Columbia, Missouri. 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

0: Now, since I can't do it, check this out. 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
1: In Japanese, carol joy is.
2: Carol joy.
0: Hey, Siri. Say count it all joy in Japanese.
1: All joy is.
0: Glory to God.
1: Glory to God.

0: From the Wynans, Heart and Soul CD project. That was the one. I mean, it's the whole album is powerful. If you don't have that in your gospel collection, you need it in your arsenal against the enemy. The Heart and Soul by the Wynans. Yeah, CD project. The song, Count It All Joy, baby.
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0: Count it all joy. 1, 2, 3, 4, 5. Count it all joy. Hallelujah. Did I get a witness right there? Glory to God. We live on KLPN 89.5. Thank God. Hallelujah.
1: Ladies and gentlemen, help me welcome to help us tonight none other than Mr. Fred Hammond.

0: Hey, man, let me tell you something. Good God about it. Miracle worker. Do I have a witness right there? Woo-wee. That he's a miracle worker in your life? Has he done something for you? Can I say just yesterday? Well, how about this morning? How about last week? Has he done anything for you that you can count as a miracle when you had to do a double and maybe even a triple take, baby? Listen, the calls are coming in and people are excited. They are happy about this song. And you know what? I can't stop right here. I got to give you a double shot. Get your glass out. Get your cup, your mug, whatever you got. Woo-wee. 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That's KOP in Columbia, Lake of the Ozark, Paris, Missouri, Hallsville, Bell, Missouri, Wooldridge, Owensville, Harrisburg, Boonville, Mexico, Sedalia, and Jefferson City, a broadcast service of New Wave Corporation. I'm your host with the most, Elder Wilson at the helm. We'll say a lot of big shout outs and a lot of love to our newfound friends, all of the attendees of the Gospel Music Heritage Month celebration in Jefferson City on last weekend. A great time right there under the pavilion, outside under the elements. And I tell you what, we had a wonderful time, and we'll send a big shout out to the conveners again, Sylvia and Mike Ferguson. We are so grateful for the love of God that they have been shedding abroad in hearts by the Holy Spirit of God. It's a good thing, right? Listen, this song right here, I'm going to send it out to all of y'all because you and I need to understand about the miracle worker in our life, and we got to give him glory and honor due his name. He is the one and only King of Kings and Lord of Lords. And you know what? None other than Mr. Fred Hammer. The collaboration of this song group right here. The late, the great Rance Allen, along with our brother and friend, that bass playing brother all the way back from Commission, the group. You remember? Yeah. None other than that bass playing brother himself, Mr. Fred Hammond. And they're talking about the miracle worker. Lord, have mercy. Somebody say thank you. Help me, Jesus. Hallelujah.
1: Hallelujah. Glory to God.
2: Put your hands together one time.
1: Put your hands together.

Amen. Good God from glory. 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Yes, indeed. Showed up. Uh-huh. All right. And amen. Nobody can sing it like Mr. Rance Allen, as a preacher, Rance Allen. Yes, the late, great Rance Allen, along with a collabo right there with Mr. Fred Hammond and Rance Allen singers. He's a miracle worker. Whew. When you talk about gospel heritage, you can't not talk about Fred Hammond and Rance Allen and the Winans, and like the lady was saying a little earlier. Listen, we got so many songs that brought us over, a plethora of music that has made it for us, and we can remember how God brought us over. I like that. It's to keep the word ever before you. So I start calling it the Sharpie revelation. All right, get you a Sharpie. Get you a Sharpie. You hear me? From Brother Wilson over here at the radio. From the dude on the radio. Yeah. Get you a Sharpie. Write it down, the revelation that comes to you, so you can see it on the mirror every time you look at it, in the bathroom, I don't care, or wherever you got to write it. I'm telling people to write on their walls. Y'all hear me? Okay. Don't mess with me. Just leave me alone. Okay. This one right here, it'll bless you. Produced by this bad brother himself, Mr. Donald Lawrence. This one right here is going to definitely bless your socks off. You're talking about heritage? Yeah.

He's a keeper. Yes, he is. Yeah, we ain't trying to be politically correct. Yeah, we crossing the T's and dotting the I's where we can, but K-E-E-P-A. Write it down. Yes, keeper. He's a keeper. Yeah, he's a keeper when you're going through, when you don't know what to do. He's a keeper when your body is racked with pain and the health just seem like you can't regain. He's a keeper. You hear me? That's what they said. Rodney Bryant and the Christian Community Mass Choir, produced by Donald Lawrence on Serenade of Love. Yeah, group therapy session.

0: We just doing GG. Yeah, just for you and yours, me and mine and all of y'all.
1: Mm-hmm.
0: Local, across the street, round the corner, across the water and the sea. Send a big shout out to all of our international listeners today. God bless you right where you are. Hallelujah. All of you in the time zone that you're in, thank you so much for tuning us in. He'll keep you in perfect peace if you keep your mind stayed on Him. Jesus.

I love it. You know, you got to say it sometime to yourself how good God has been to you. So you know that he's a keeper because what? Yeah, he kept you, sure enough. He kept you from danger, seen and unseen. Kept you in good health. He kept the kids healthy. He kept your mama and your daddy and your auntie and your grandma that prayed for you. He kept your granddaddy, yeah, that prayed for you. All of that, plus some. He's a keeper, sure enough. That's why. That's why. That's why we can call his name. Yeah, that part.

The sweetest sounds, the best sounds of gospel music, right here on 89.5, the Williams Singers CD project, The Journey. I feel like having church. How about you? On Saturday morning, we're having Sunday church. Yeah. Thank you for coming to this group therapy session. We're just doing GG. Good morning.

0: Mr. J. Moss in the house doing it for the cause right here on 89.5. Hello, operator. Get Jesus on the line.
1: I got something on my mind. Get Jesus on the line. Showed up. All right, and amen. Listen, I got to keep moving because it's a good day, and the clock on the wall is ticking away, and it's almost time for us to get out of here. We are so grateful for all of our listeners, both near and far. And I got to tell you this. On Saturday morning, group therapy, you got to know it, okay? Get your Sharpie out, write it down. Just a simple truth. Every day with Jesus is sweeter than the day before. Every day with Jesus, I love him more and more. Every day with Jesus, he's the one I'm living for. Every day with Jesus is sweeter than the day before. Oh, yeah. Thank you, Lord, for your goodness, your mercy,

It's getting sweeter. Yeah. Yeah. Talk about a sing-along song. There ain't nobody can do it like my sister. That is none other than Miss Kim Burrell doing it for the cause right here on 89.5. That, let me tell you something. Kim Burrell can sing any day of the week for me. Yeah, because she just got it. She got it like that. It's just gospel music. She got it. Yeah. That's Kim Burrell. I mean, what else can you say, right? Listen, let me tell you this real quick while she's coming back in for us. Get your glass out, get your cup, whatever you got, your mug. Come on with it. We got some more gospel music for you. But I got to tell you what's happening in our town and around real quick. Don't forget, the Cock on the Wall is ticking away, but September 17th from 6 to 8 is the Columbia Black Professional Society. Yeah, annual meeting. And that's 2601 Bernadette Place here in Columbia, Missouri. You can find them on Facebook as well. The Columbia Black Professional Society. You may have heard about it. Yeah, I'm connected as well. September 17th from 6 to 8 p.m. Come on out. Check it out and let's network and do some good stuff for the community. Got a great speaker this time. Kiana Grant, I think is her name. Grant Signature Services. Yes, indeed. Building a strong brand in today's digital age. The quarterly professional networking mixer. Yeah, from 6 to 8 p.m. That's Thursday, September 17th. Come on out. Get your face in the place. And admission is available. Just go to the Facebook and they'll tell you what the cost is on all of that. All right? Tell them you heard it from that gospel guy on the radio. Yeah. 2601 Bernadette Place in Columbia, Missouri. Every day with Jesus is sweeter than the day before. Serenade of Love wants you to be in the know.

Just keep on pushing, Mr. Keith Wonderboy Johnson. I should say the late and the great Keith Wonderboy Johnson, still doing it for the cause. That music ringing out loud, his voice, his anointing, his ministry, yet moving forward. Keep on pushing. Praise the Lord. Hallelujah.

0: Let's go. It's only the That's the way they ended that song. This G.I. That's right. Just two letters. G.I. is the name of the group. Yeah. They got it going on. This is a good day for gospel music right here on 89.5. Thank you so much for tuning in and allowing us into your space today, because it's a good day for the music we call gospel right here. And you know what? We were in the Keith Wonderboy Johnson zone a minute ago, and I think I got something that you need to hear for this Gospel Music Heritage Month. Yeah. Keith Wonderboy Johnson and Spiritual Voices from the CD Project, Just Being Me, for the glory of God.
1: Lord, no matter how much you bless me, I realize that I couldn't make it without you in my life.
0: I couldn't make it without the Lord.
1: My heart feel right
0: Amen.
1: Now.

0: The sweetest sounds, the best sounds of gospel music. Wow, getting ready to get out of here. Listen, the clock on the wall is ticking away, but I got to tell you, we're still celebrating Gospel Music Heritage Month. Yes, indeed. We're bringing back some of the old school, new school, and the devil is still a fool. Yes, he is. But I made it by the grace of the living God. Amen? Amen. Mr. Keith Wonderboy Johnson and the Spiritual Voices from the CD Project, Just Being Me. Yeah, for the glory of God, I made it. How many of y'all out there can say you made it? Yeah. Through God's grace and mercy, you made it. Hallelujah.
1: My mama and daddy prayed for me. My whole family prayed for me.
0: My whole family prayed for me. You hear me?
1: Put God first.
0: Yeah, put God first. Come on, man, sing a song.

0: Wow. The clock on the wall is ticking away, and it's time for us to get out of here. I think Keith Wonderboy Johnson is just going to take us on home, y'all. Listen, I made it. You can say that that is your testimony, because I know there's some glory in your story. Yeah, and the enemy can't take it away from you, because God did it for you. And get this part right here. What God has for you, it is for you. And nobody can steal it. Not even the crooked devil. Don't forget, on the Christian calendar, to mark your dates. Save the date, my friend. September 17th from 6 to 8 p.m. The Columbia Black Professional Society, located 2601 Bernadette Place here in Columbia, Missouri. You can find them on Facebook as well, Columbia Black Professional Society. We want you to be there, be a part of what's happening in our town and around. Tell them you heard it from that gospel guy on the radio. Absolutely. That's going to take you home today. Remember, my friend, your condition is not your conclusion. Information will challenge your thinking, but a revelation, it'll change your walk. For sure, for sure. We'll see you next week. Tell somebody there's good gospel music every Saturday morning from 6 to 9 right here on 89.5. We're on the left end of the radio, but we're going to the right place. Why? Because we made it. Hallelujah. Through God's grace and
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2: From WHYY in Philadelphia, this is Fresh Air Weekend. I'm Tanya Mosley in Los Angeles. Today, two storytellers take on tales of resistance and rebellion. Author Claire Vey Watkins lives in the Mojave Desert, just like the protagonist in her new novel, in an area being developed by an energy company wreaking havoc on the environment. The locals protest, but the novel explores whether they actually have the power to defeat a corporate project already underway. And director Paul Greengrass's new film, The Uprising, examines what happens when people reach their breaking point. It takes us to 1381, when the peasants of England revolted against the king. Greengrass first noticed the parallels to today during the pandemic. Also, film critic Justin Chang reviews the new drama Filipiniana. First News.
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4: I'm Dr. Anthony Lizowitz, and this is Climate Connections. 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Lori Peek of the University of Colorado Boulder studies the impact of disasters on kids. She says when families were in shelters during Hurricane Katrina,
5: The older kids, they sometimes set up like sports activities, coloring. 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
4: Peek says getting involved in age-appropriate ways can help kids process the disaster they experienced or witnessed, and it shows them the power they have to make a difference. Climate Connections is produced by the Yale Center for Environmental Communication. 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

0: This is Fresh Air Weekend. I'm Tanya Mosley. Terry has our first interview.
1: Like the main character in her new novel, Claire Vey Watkins lives in the Mojave Desert near Death Valley. Also like in the novel, the desert around her is being developed by an energy company for solar energy. Solar might sound like clean energy, great, but solar on this grand scale is wreaking havoc on the desert ecosystem. Like many frontier territories, the desert attracts misfits, loners, drifters, and as Watkins puts it, weirdos. In the new novel, each of those types is represented in a small community of people protesting the, quote, green energy gold rush. But really, what can they do? What power do they have to defeat a corporate project already underway? Is protest futile, delusional, self-serving? There's a lot of questions this novel raises, like, how can a mother decide to live in the desert when her ex-husband and child have moved across the country for a better job and better schools? How has Rose, the new novel's protagonist, been shaped by having had a mother, father, and stepfather who were each addicted to alcohol or drugs? 12-step programs have always been part of her life as a witness or participant. Watkins' new novel is titled Yellow Pine. That's also the name of the Solar Desert Project in the book. Her previous novel, I Love You, But I've Chosen Darkness, is her most autobiographical book and quotes from the memoir My Life with Charles Manson by her father, Paul Watkins. The cover describes Paul Watkins as Manson's number two man. His role was procuring teenage girls, recruiting them to join the Manson family. Claire was six when her father died of cancer. In reviewing her new novel, former Washington Post book critic Ron Charles wrote, among the swelling collection of books confronting our imperiled planet, Claire Vey Watkins' fiction remains defiantly alive. Her stories and novels are rooted in the American West, that awesome expanse of dunes and deserts that uninformed observers would call empty, where life has adapted to the damning conditions of heat and drought. Watkins finds characters burned away to their elemental anxieties and desires. Claire Vey Watkins, welcome to Fresh Air.
2: Thanks, Terry. Happy to be here.
1: Happy to have you. So can you describe the part of the desert that you live in and what the environment is like?
2: Sure. I live in the eastern Mojave Desert, about halfway between Las Vegas and Death Valley, in a little town called Tecopa, where I grew up. It's not for everybody. It's about 100 people.
1: That will be the understatement of the interview.
2: Yeah, it's for about 100 people, you know? And it's really beautiful, just like staggeringly gorgeous landscape and scenery, huge, huge mountain ranges. There's a little river that goes through the town, the Amargosa River. It's mostly underground, a subterranean river, but it surfaces in these hot springs, and there's just this like explosion of life around the river.
1: So where you described, it's also around where you grew up, and it's also mm-hmm. where the main character of your new novel lives. So now I want you to describe how it's being developed.
2: Yes, so the vast majority of land in this part of the country is public land. So it's owned by, in theory, all of us, but it's administered by the federal government. And it has been sort of in the crosshairs, I would say, of what boosters like to call the green energy gold rush. So it's extremely sunny. It's a good place for solar development, in theory, for that reason. It's also kind of being besieged by other types of energy development, like geothermal.

0: quarry has been very cooperative and convenient for extraction and exploitation of the natural resources. So I was worried that while I'm really convinced that we need to decarbonize the economy and the need for renewable energy is obvious to me, I was really concerned that there would be some really serious sacrifices being made that didn't seem right to me or fair, and that I don't think will actually help us transition off of fossil fuels.
1: So in the novel, there's a small group of protesters who want to stop this development of the desert. But the novel really does ask the question, like, what's the point? They're not going to win. There aren't a lot of people around to watch. There's not a lot of media around to report it. They're in the desert. So what are your thoughts about that?
0: Well, yeah, I think at one point they say, you know, it's not a blockade because we're not delusional. But they are still very principled. You know, they can tell that this is wrong. And so it, I think, is a matter of morality, taking action, even though you don't have a real grounded expectation of being successful. I think there's still value in the action to watch and witness and be able to say that you saw what was there. I mean, that's what drove me out to Yellow Pine, was that I wanted to be able to say that I saw it before it was gone. And I guess I kind of just feel like if you only engage in an action that you're certain is going to be successful, that's pretty cowardly, really. You know, I mean, we want to be strategic and effective as activists, but there's no guarantee in any of this stuff. And that doesn't mean it's not still a worthwhile way to spend your life.
1: You grew up near where there are a lot of atom bomb tests, and also near where there's a big disposal site for nuclear waste.
0: Yes.
1: So how aware of that were you when you were growing up?
0: I was painfully aware of it. I don't remember a time when I ever didn't know about Yucca Mountain, that nuclear repository that you're referring to. I mean, and that's another win, you know. There's a lot of very gnarly waste going into that mountain today, but not nuclear waste, because of people stood up and said no, you know. So yeah, my parents were involved in activism against nuclear testing and against Yucca Mountain and against water projects. And I remember feeling really hurt by it as a kid, feeling like, so they think that's okay to do to me? Like, I'm just a kid, you know? It made me feel like we were expendable people, or that we didn't matter. I mean, that's the story usually of this type of exploitation, is like there's no one there anyway. It's a empty place, you know, and that it's already dead. And that's a really confusing thing to be told when you're a lively kid who, you know, I understood that was wrong and I didn't deserve it. And I know no one does. And yeah, I had a sense of clarity about it that I don't really think has gone away.
1: Were you able to hear the blast go off? Like, did you know when it was happening? And were you warned by the government when it was happening?
0: So by the time I came along, the detonations were underground. They were happening in a subterranean way, which was ostensibly better because it wouldn't be, you know, releasing
1: directly into the atmosphere. Yeah.
0: Exactly. Yeah. But the problem is, of course, that that's where the water is there, is underground.
1: Oh, right.
0: Yeah. So, no, I didn't hear them or see them. My mom had, as a kid, she would go up on the roof of her trailer. She told me stories about going up there, and they would put, like, sunglasses on to be safe.
1: Oh, God.
0: You know?
2: 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Her new novel is called Yellow Pine. 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I'm Tanya Mosley, and this is Fresh Air Weekend.
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0: This is Fresh Air Weekend. I'm Tanya Mosley. Let's get back to Terry's interview with author Claire Vey Watkins. Her new novel is called Yellow Pine.
1: So in each of your last two novels, the main character decides to live far away from her young daughter. In the new novel, the couple has been living in Nevada, but they've been growing apart. They divorce. The husband gets a job in Philly, close to his parents and his sister, and they agree it would be best for the daughter to go to preschool there in Philly. But Rose stays out west, moves to the desert, and works in a fundraising job with an environmental group. She's kind of relieved to be away from her ex because they've been drifting so far apart, but it's painful to be away from her daughter. In your previous novel, I Love You, But I've Chosen Darkness, the main character goes to the desert where she grew up and decides to stay and leave her husband and their young daughter behind if they don't want to stay in the desert. What got you thinking about what it means to live far away from your young child?
2: Well, I live far away from my own young daughter for most of the time. She's with me on breaks and on summer vacation. So that's a sacrifice that I've chosen to make. And I think it's for her good. I think it's for the greater good, the good of the family system. And I think it got me thinking about right sacrifice and wrong sacrifice. You know, parents have to sacrifice for their kids. And I also noticed that when there's too much sacrifice, it can get pretty dark. You know, we get into territory of like martyring ourselves or not living our lives in the name of our kids, you know, and it's so much pressure for a kid to have to bear. Like, they didn't ask for that. They didn't ask to be born, you know. So I'm just interested in the process of a parent letting go, and in the case of in the book, you know, trusting that the other parent is trustworthy and has got it. And I'm really lucky that that's my situation.
1: So your previous novel, I Love You, But I've Chosen Darkness, starts with this postpartum questionnaire. And it's a multiple choice questionnaire. I want to read some of the questions. One, since my baby was born, I've been able to laugh and see the funny side of things. A, as much as I ever did. B, not quite as much now. C, not so much now. D, not at all. Two, I have looked forward with enjoyment to things. A, as much as I ever did. B, not quite as much now. C, not so much now. D, not at all. And so on. And so Rose comes up with answers in essay form to all of these like A, B, C, D, multiple choice answers. She counters it with her own real answers. So did you have to take a survey like that?
2: I did,
1: Yeah.
2: That was the first piece of writing that I did that became that book, I Love You, But I've Chosen Darkness. When my daughter was born, I took this questionnaire and I found the language just very confusing and baffling and funny, accidentally funny, unintentionally funny, I thought. So yeah, then I thought, well, this should be an essay test. And then I started writing these little essays in response to the questionnaire. My doctors definitely described me as having postpartum depression, and I, you know, I followed their advice accordingly, but I don't really think that's exactly what was happening. I think I was having a kind of an existential crisis. I think it was like a spiritual confrontation with myself, having had this child and doing something really like heroic. A lot of the other stuff that I was doing in my life sort of suddenly seemed really meaningless.
1: Can you say more about what this was about, this existential crisis?
2: I was a really ambitious young person, and I was striving a lot to do everything in the right way and in the right order. Like, I was a straight-A student. I did really well in school. It helped me get out of my kind of crazy family scene. And I was kind of in a survival mode, I think, looking back on it, you know, using like my education and eventually my profession, like as a university professor, to get safe, and even using intimate relationships as a way of getting safe. And then all of that was kind of culminated in having this child. And I think I was telling myself a type of, I don't know, almost like a messianic story where, like, once I arrive at this place and I'm middle class and I have a husband and a child, all will be good. And it wasn't. I was still myself, and I still had, I had, like, deeper stuff that I needed to confront that couldn't, the, you know, solution wasn't outside in, like, external validation or money or prizes or prestigious jobs. It had to, like, come within. So when she was born, that was really the beginning of me starting to, like, dig in deep with myself. And I think the way Mary Oliver phrases it is, like, live your one precious life.
1: I want to ask you about your father, because mm-hmm. he joined the Charles Manson family. And for people who don't know Charles Manson, why don't you describe Manson?
2: Most people would probably describe him as the leader of a cult, of young hippies who were, as Joan Didion says, participating in the paranoia of their times. And eventually, spectacularly so, it culminated in these murders in Los Angeles in 1969. And my dad was a teenager. For him, in the beginning, the family was all about music and sex and drugs. And he'd come from a pretty gnarly household, and I think...
1: Your father?
2: Yeah. And Manson, too, not incidentally, yeah. So, yeah, Manson was a lot older than most of them. A lot of them were young women. A lot of them had been, like, given to Manson as children. So it was a really exploitative scene, it sounds like. What I would say to people, if they're not familiar with him, he became this, like, boogeyman. Joan Didion described it, the day of the Manson murders, as the day the 60s ended. And it became this fable, this allegory about how, like, the countercultural impulse was dangerous and could only lead to, you know, murder and mayhem. And it scared a lot of people off of the kind of thing that the hippies were up to. And it gave their enemies a lot of ammunition.
1: Well, Manson used the whole, like, free love, sex, drugs, and rock and roll kind of thing to totally exploit women, young mm-hmm. girls, teenagers mm-hmm. who had just come to California, who'd maybe run away from home, who had no direction. Mm-hmm. And so yeah. your father became his procurer. He was the one who found the teenage girls and brought them into the Manson cult. And I think it's fair to call it a cult. And I should say your father was not involved with the murders. He wasn't even in town, I think, at that time.
2: Yeah, he was out in Death Valley. So that's kind of where the mythic, like, presence of the desert in our family, it was almost as if, like, the desert saved him from being involved. And Manson was the one who first sent him out to the desert to find a hole for them to wait out helter-skelter in.
1: Do you know how your father ended up being Manson's procurer of teenage girls?
2: Well, the way my mom told it, it was because he was very good looking and he was young. He was young enough to enroll. He enrolled in Pacific Palisades High School briefly to meet women. It sounds like in my dad's book he writes about, and it's a tricky thing because it's a co-written book. I don't know how much of this is actually him and he's not around for me to ask, you know, but he writes about it as being just like a wonderful time for a kid who's like come of age in a really violent, repressive, like 1950s, abusive, scary house.
1: Your father turned against Manson and was one of the main witnesses who testified against Manson. Do you know how he decided to do that?
2: When he wanted to leave the family, at first Manson said, okay, that's fine. Then he changed his mind and they were in like a power struggle for a while. And they were out in Death Valley at the ranches. And eventually there was a night that he describes in his book where he opened the door of the cabin where he was staying with a couple other people who had also defected from the group. And Manson was like squatting there with a knife between his teeth. And so he thought he would be killed. And he walked that night across Death Valley, basically, probably around like 50 miles or so. But he fled for his life and then went to the police, went to the Inyo County sheriffs. And I think he was trying his best to get safe. He had heard about the murders, but at that point, people had been kind of like gossiping or alluding to them. I think he was just like getting, you know, a very, very hard reality check and realizing that this was not the like loving paternal guru that he thought he had.
1: What did your mother know about his involvement with the Manson family when they met and fell in love?
2: You know, my grandma met my dad first the night before. He was a bartender and she had gone out to the bar. And I think she told my mom something like, there's a really cute bartender out there. He was in some cult, but he's really cute and you should go and like chat him up. And my mom did that. And my understanding is they talked about it right away. I think everybody in town pretty much knew.
1: But she was okay with it.
2: Yeah, I think she understood that people make mistakes and can be lost. I mean, she definitely like made her share of mistakes. I think some of this was that eventually they got involved in like 12-step recovery, you know, where you part of the medicine from recovering from addiction is to be honest. So I think they had a pretty profound philosophical and spiritual tradition that was helping them navigate the complexities of what, I mean, that's just being a human.
1: I want to ask you about solitude. As you write, there's a difference between solitude and being lonely. What do you like about solitude? And were you always comfortable being by yourself?
2: Yeah. I started surfing recently, so I'm like, I got a lot of surfing metaphors going on. You really got to kind of try like stay in the pocket of not becoming isolated or too lonely or misanthropic, which is a risk for me, feeling like other people are bad, like a malevolent force that I want to avoid. I don't like it when I get into that way of thinking. Ideally, solitude helps me be with others, but I have to be able to retreat from them. I also, you know, most of the peopling I do is in reading and in books. And I have to remember that those aren't real people either, you know, as real as they can seem.
1: Do you feel that one of the downsides of being with other people is comparing yourself to other people, fearing you're coming up short or feeling like you're competing with them in some way?
2: Yeah, that's a real hazard. I mean, comparison, I think, is especially for an artist, I think it's pretty much useless. You know, I try not to do it at all. I've had times in my life where I have kind of been on a like comparison is like a drug I'm trying to kick because I'm me, you know, I'm me. I really, for some reason, for me, it's Zadie Smith. I want to be like, why am I not doing what Zadie Smith is doing? And it's like, well, you're Claire, babe. You know, Zadie's going to Zadie and George Saunders going to George Saunders. And you just do Claire. You know, that's enough. I feel best when I can inhabit that and let everybody else just do their own thing, too.
1: It's been great to talk with you. Thank you so much.
2: Likewise, Terry. Thanks for having me.
0: Terry Gross speaking with Claire V. Watkins. Her new novel is Yellow Pine. The new drama, Filipiniana, follows a teenage girl who's just started working at an upscale resort in Manila. It's the first feature from Filipino writer-director Rafael Manuel, and it won a special jury prize at the Sundance Film Festival earlier this year. It's now playing in select theaters, and our film critic Justin Chang has this review.
3: The few weeks or so that stretch between late August and early September are generally thought of as the doldrums of the movie release calendar. The summer blockbusters have come and mostly gone, and the fall Oscar contenders have yet to drop. Yet there are always new films worth seeking out, usually flying just under the radar. you might not have heard of the terrific new movie, Filipiniana, which premiered earlier this year at the Sundance Film Festival. It's in theaters now, and it marks the arrival of a remarkable talent, a Filipino writer and director named Rafael Manuel. In a way, Filipiniana is an ideal thing to watch in a nice, cool theater at the end of a brutally hot summer. It's been a while since a movie so powerfully captured the sweltering heat of the season, or established such a vivid sense of place from its opening moments. It begins on a tour bus, making its way through the crowded streets of Manila, where a local guide tries to teach the bored-looking passengers a few words in Tagalog.
4: Mabuhay! Mabuhay! It's how we greet one another here in the Philippines. Mabuhay! In English, long live. Why don't you guys give it a try? It's easy. Mabuhay! Mabuhay!
5: Mabuhay!
4: Good!
3: Manila is in the midst of a drought. Early on, Manuel shows us weary residents lining up for water rations, and then cuts to a shot of sprinklers irrigating an enormous golf course. That's a bluntly effective bit of commentary. We have arrived, along with that bus full of tourists, at an upscale resort, a lush green oasis of luxury in one of the most densely populated cities in the world. For the rest of its 100 or so minutes, Filipiniana will never leave the resort. It's a realistic yet satirical portrait of life inside a hermetically sealed bubble. Our guide is a 17-year-old girl named Isabel, played by the intensely watchful Jory Bell Agoto. Isabel has just started working at the driving range as a tee girl, whose job is to tee up balls for golfers, one after another. It's a tedious, ridiculous task, one of many that keep the resort in operation. Some workers are forced to spend hours waiting in the ponds, fishing out errant golf balls. It's mostly through Isabel's sharp eyes that the movie's class critique comes into focus. We follow her as she wanders this carefully manufactured paradise, which is dotted with non-native trees that have been trucked in from afar and meticulously planted. Isabel has a rebellious streak, and she can't help breaking the rules and sampling the resort's amenities, whether she's dipping a finger in a guest's strawberry cake, taking a shower in a spa, or simply basking in a few minutes of air-conditioned bliss. Manuel also introduces us to another key character, a significantly more privileged young woman named Clara, played by Carmen Castellanos. Clara, who lives in New York, is visiting the resort with her uncle, who wants her to move back to the Philippines and help him run his golf equipment business. Her uncle insists it's her duty to support her country and fight what he calls brain drain, the flight of young Filipinos seeking better opportunities abroad. But Clara is reluctant, probably because, like Isabel, she can see that people are being exploited and marginalized in the name of development and progress. Filipiniana has just a few spare dribbles of plot. From time to time, we hear ominous whispers of a young girl who's gone missing on the golf course. Isabel is given a seemingly simple task, to return a stray golf club to the president of the resort. That becomes a kind of quest, with a few disturbing and even devastating revelations along the way. But what distinguishes Manuel's filmmaking is how much of the story he conveys visually, through texture and atmosphere, framing and blocking. He shows us the resort from a seemingly infinite number of angles, shooting in long takes and seldom moving the camera. But the filmmaking never feels static. Every shot of Filipiniana positively churns with life. Early on, Manuel unleashes a playfully choreographed sequence worthy of the great French director Jacques Tati, in which the resort workers' perfectly synchronized movements, setting a table, stacking chairs, and cleaning a pool, are brilliantly set to music. It's a rich dose of comic fantasy that serves to underscore the situation's grim reality. Filipiniana is an impeccable piece of world-building that genuinely challenges us to imagine a better world.
0: Justin Chang is a film critic at The New Yorker. He reviewed the new film, Filipiniana. Coming up, we hear from award-winning director Paul Greengrass. His new film, The Uprising, tells the story of the Peasants' Revolt of 1381. I'm Tanya Mosley, and this is Fresh Air Weekend.
5: 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Good morning. My name is Shane German. We've just kicked off our fall pledge drive here at KOPN. We've got volunteers standing by. 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

0: This is Fresh Air Weekend. I'm Tanya Mosley. Director Paul Greengrass makes films about the choices ordinary people make when they're trapped inside forces they cannot control. He's taken us to the streets of Derry as British soldiers opened fire on civil rights marchers in Bloody Sunday, aboard a hijacked plane on September 11th in Unite at 93, and onto a cargo ship seized by Somali pirates and Captain Phillips. His new film, The Uprising, takes on a story familiar to generations of English school children, the Peasants' Revolt of 1381. In the film, the plague cut the population in half, making workers more valuable than ever, but the ruling class is determined to keep them in their place. When the government imposes a brutal tax to finance its wars, tens of thousands march on London. Andrew Garfield stars as an unnamed farmer called the Plowman. He's buried his wife and children and is deep in debt on land that no longer produces a crop. As the revolt gathers around him, his private grief becomes political rage. And in this scene, the radical priest, John Ball, played by Jamie Bell, offers the Plowman a new way to understand his suffering.
1: God has taken much from him.
2: God left my fields long ago.
1: No, he has not left you. It is his plan.
2: His plan? Why would God have a plan to cause us such pain?
1: The sickness was his punishment for the crimes of the rich.
2: So why do we suffer also?
1: To show us the truth. And fill us with rage. Surrender to it. And it will set you free.
0: I saw The Uprising earlier this summer. And since then, just weeks before the September 10th release, the film has taken on a surprising new frame, The Rise of Robin Hood. Paul Greengrass, welcome back to Fresh Air.
3: Oh, very nice to be here again.
0: So, Paul, I am very curious about this connection between the Peasants' Revolt and the story that we know of Robin Hood. Tell me about it.
3: Well, the film is about the Peasants' Revolt, which is one of the greatest rebellions in English history in 1381 in the middle of the medieval world. And it's from that period that the legend of Robin Hood emerged. And the two are connected because both of them speak to a bitterly divided world between the rich and the poor. And one of the things that occurred, you know, Robin Hood was really just a moniker for an outlaw prior to 1381. Mm-hmm. But after the Peasants' Revolt, that was when the ballads and the legend of Robin Hood got going and became wildly popular in medieval England because it spoke to people's desires for a better world, a fairer world, against, you know, the rapacious rich. And so in the story of this simple farmer, he eventually becomes an outlaw, and he becomes an outlaw at the time when the Robin Hood legend was getting going, and it got going because of the world that the Peasants' Revolt took place in.
0: This is a story that you grew up learning as a schoolboy. It came back up for you, though, during the pandemic.
3: Correct.
0: Take me to that place where you're thinking about this story coming back up for you.
3: Well, I've been thinking for a while about doing a sort of story rooted in English history and about sort of resistance and a sort of freedom fighter type film. And so when the pandemic came and we were all locked down, it just became natural. What I wanted was to do a story about an ordinary person, an ordinary farmer, caught up in tumultuous events, events that would feel, I think, although it's set in the medieval world, would feel very familiar to an audience today. Because I think in many ways, when you think of the turbulence in our world today, it is driven by these great inequalities and the rage that people feel about elites and all those things that wherever you are on the political spectrum, I think we recognise that that's what's going on in your country and mine and Europe and beyond. And it just seemed to me that this story really spoke to that.
0: You know, I was really struck by the fact that, I mean, we lost more than a million people to COVID in this country. And these characters in this film are living that same reality. Mm. It is after losing an unimaginable amount of people to the plague. Mm. And one of the things that really struck me is how numb they seem to feel.
3: Yeah. And This was the first time that plague came to Europe. It wiped out literally half the population, literally, and the same in Europe. And so in the decades after the plague, people were left, as you say, numb, and then this gathering rage at a system that seemingly privileged the rich and the powerful over the weak and the defenceless. And, you know, the economy faltered, government didn't seem to work, and in the end all it took was a spark, and then suddenly you had this enormous rebellion. Almost overnight, it was extraordinary, and within days a huge army, mob, gathering, whatever you want to call them, tens and tens of thousands of people marching on London. Hmm. And they besieged the city and they got in, and what followed was... It all took place really over 5 or 6 days, and that's really the story of the film. The march on London, getting in, the mayhem, the attempts to fashion a new form of society, a fairer future, all those things, the hopes and dreams of any rebellion. It's a kind of classic movie story, really, and a great adventure. And certainly what I wanted to do was to, you know, not make a dry history lesson. I like my movies to entertain people.
0: Did you write some of the songs in this?
3: I wrote the lyrics in the song.
0: The lyrics?
3: Yeah,
0: right,
3: Volker,
0: the lyrics.
3: Volker wrote.
0: Was this the first time that you wrote lyrics for a song?
3: I've done a few, but it's the first time in a film. Yeah, it was fun. I mean, Volker Bertelmann wrote a fantastic score, and we just... Of course, it's a part of the story, is the story of the rebel march on London. And of course, people would have sang songs for sure, and they would have been probably religious songs, mixture of hymns, mm-hmm. but also sort of simple folk songs and also protest songs. Mm-hmm. You know, I mean, if you think of the great movements, you know, I made a film many years ago about Bloody Sunday in Northern Ireland. You know, people sang songs on the way down in that march. That's what you do. It. They're protest songs, and it would have been no different in medieval England. So we wanted to have that feeling running through it, because it's part of the hopes and dreams that lead people to march for change.
0: You know, Paul, rewatching Unite at 93, I mean, it really took me back to that day. Mm. And I was trying to find the right ways to articulate this to you. It made me feel innocent again. Mm. It took me to the place I felt when it happened mm. and when we didn't really know what this all meant. Mm-hmm. And I happened to be watching it with my 19-year-old daughter. And I looked over at her at a certain point, and she was just sobbing. And mm. I sobbed too. And it was the first time in a long time that I've cried about September 11th.
3: Mm. Well, it remains a great wound. I mean, it was an intense film to make. It was a great privilege to make it, I think, for all of us who took part, and the relationships that we made with those families who lost family members on board. It was the most extraordinary thing. In fact, they're about to have a screening at the Gettysburg Film Festival. And unfortunately, I can't be there because I'm here in Los Angeles. But I sent a message, and there's going to be a lot of family members there, and there's some actors who took part. And what I said and believed is that those people on board that aeroplane, as that plane closed, as it was, on the Capitol building, with no military aircraft in sight to stop it, it fell to that group of people to meet the moment, and they did. And when we think of the problems and divisions, I'm thinking about my country, but I'm sure it's true in your country too, of today, 25 years later, and the difficulties we have and the divisions that's out there and the inability for us to come together as well as we all might as societies. I did think at that moment of those people facing that situation, unimaginable, they did come together. And I think that's inspiring for your country, but for all of us, I think.
0: I actually want to play a clip from the film. In this scene, passengers on the plane are coming to understand that the plane has been hijacked mm-hmm. by Al-Qaeda terrorists. And that it is probably not going to land. This is the moment when they realize this. Let's listen.
4: We're okay. Oh, we're okay.
5: Oh my God.
6: Hey. This is a suicide mission.
4: We have to do something.
7: They are not going to land this plane. They are not going to take us back to the airport.
8: We're going to die. They're flying this into a building.
9: You should not interfere.
10: There's a lot of us, but we got to do something. You see how low we are?
7: Is there a weapon? Is there something we can use?
6: Go back. You go back. Stewardess, listen to me. Are you listening?
5: I'm listening.
6: Go back and you get everything you can. Get every weapon you can. Get whatever we can use as a weapon.
0: That was from the film United 93, directed by my guest today, Paul Greengrass. You went to the families of those on board, mm-hmm. and you had conducted more than 100 interviews before you wrote a word.
3: Yeah.
0: What did they give you that the official record and their detailed statements could not?
3: I think they gave us two things. One, their encouragement and support, without which we would never have made the film. And then the second thing they gave us was who the people were on the plane, you know, and enabled the group of actors to embody those people. And it remains, you know, the greatest privilege of my working life to make that film. And I'm forever in their debt, and I think we all are. They're an extraordinary group of men and women of very different opinions about their society and the world, but brought together by that common shared moment of tragedy, but also of astonishing courage and achievement.
0: I want to talk a little bit about you and growing up. You grew up in public housing in Miss Graves. How would you describe it?
3: I mean, my father was at sea. He was what we would call a merchant mariner, essentially. He was in the Navy as a young man in the Second World War, and then he went to the civilian Marine fleet. My mother was a teacher, and... I would say I grew up in a seafaring family, that's what I would say, which is a particular sort of an upbringing because it involves solitary men who are very rarely there because they're at sea and strong women who have to cope on their own, which would be my mother. And that's, of course, the story of a seafaring family. And you know, for thousands of years, that's the paradigm, really, of a seafaring family, I think.
0: How often was he gone, and what was it like when he came back?
3: Well, he was away for very long periods of time, 6 months, you know, it could be 3 months, it could be 9 months. One time it was 18 months. And then later on, he stopped the long trips and started to join. When he became pilot, that would be a day or two or three and back, and, you know, because he was really guiding the ships in rather than taking the long trips around the world.
0: And how old were you when that shift happened, that change?
3: I guess I'd have been about 11, I think, something like 10 or 11. So, you know, quite an important time. And that was quite interesting when he came home, as it were, because my mother and father had to learn then how to live together. That was quite entertaining for us children.
0: Right, because your mom had the household on lock. She was doing her thing, running the household.
3: Did. Yeah, yeah. So that was pretty tempestuous, I can't lie.
0: Can I repeat something back to you that I've heard mm-hmm. you say in an interview? You said, directors are made by childhood loneliness and domestic conflict, and you had both. Mm-hmm. What is the connection to having that type of life and being a director?
3: I would say that it is a strange thing to end up making films, and I think it is to do with childhood loneliness. I do. I think childhood loneliness and experiences of cinema, too. You know, I remember as a young boy, my grandmother taking me to the movies, and those being very, very profound experiences, you know, seeing Snow White as a young child. I can still remember that. So I think my sense is that if your home is perhaps more conflicted, perhaps, than it should be in an ideal world, then the movie theatre becomes a place where you can escape.
0: Mm.
3: And so I think later, if you get to start to pursue the life of a filmmaker, you're sort of drawing on those experiences. Those are the profound sort of emotional wellsprings that drive you to make films.
0: Mm.
3: And one of the things you're trying to achieve, I think, is to try and create cinematically the intensity of the experiences that you have in front of a screen in a movie theatre when you're very, very young. That mm-hmm. that would be my feeling.
0: When did you know this was your direction, that you were going to be... You were going to tell stories, like, because I know that you had a career working, traveling.
3: Well, it was different. I mean, I think that when I was a teenager, I found life quite difficult, I think.
0: You were thrown out of two schools.
3: I was, yeah.
0: What did you do?
3: I mean, not bad things. I just was not attentive and wasn't really very interested and truanted a bit. I found living inside institutions quite hard. You know, I was quite rebellious, I suppose. But when I got a bit older, I was very lucky. I had an art teacher who was a very wonderful man who really showed me that using my eyes and painting and printmaking, and that it was a safe space and it was a place where I could express myself. And that's where I made my first film. I was very young. I would have been like 16 or 17.
0: Oh, what was that film about?
3: It was really a horror film, and it was only about 30 seconds long, but I've shot it with a friend of mine. And I just found myself transported. But I wouldn't say I decided there and then I'm going to make movies, because who thinks like that at 16 or 17? And then I went to college and came out and started working in television and originally made documentaries. And that really, I suppose, is the making of me, because I kind of travelled a lot and saw a lot of the world and began to understand what the world was about a bit more. But I always had a hunger to make movies. It would have been a secret desire, I think, because it would have been a bit preposterous to have said it publicly, obviously.
0: And as a documentary filmmaker,
3: it was a hard transition to make, but I did get there in the end.
0: Paul Greengrass, thank you for this conversation.
3: Thank you for having me.
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0: Teresa Madden, Monique Nazareth, Thea Challoner, Anna Bauman, and Nico Gonzalez-Whistler. Our digital media producer is Molly C.V. Nesper. 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
2: Captain Kirk, this is Lieutenant Uhura. Mr. Spock is ready to patch in. Go ahead, Mr. Spock.
3: I'm on the surface of the destroyed barbarian planet now, Captain.
1: Destroyed? What do you see, Mr. Spock?
3: The surviving inhabitants are in a dreadful condition. It seems they can't control their limbs, and their minds are dull and useless. Fascinating. They seem to be in a state identical to that curious 20th century Earth disease called hard drug abuse. I suspect it has destroyed all meaningful life on this wretched planet.
1: A tragic find, Mr. Spock.
3: As a Vulcan, I find the need for hard drugs to be totally illogical.
1: But as a half-human Spock, surely you can appreciate the suffering that hard drug abuse causes. We can only hope that other civilizations will not make the same mistake.
4: Everything that has happened before, the near disaster to the Gothan Queen, the apparent kidnapping of Glacier Glaze, the astounding buildup of icebergs outside Gotham Harbor, even the strange disappearance of the Cape Crusaders themselves. Insignificant, trivial, paltry.
5: It is?
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KOPN Columbia, Boonville, Centralia, Madison, Fayette, Kingdom City, and all the other areas here in the mid-Missouri area. 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How about down in the Boot Hill, Portageville, Sykeston area, Cape Girardeau area? 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We begin our weekly African musical safari. The name of the show is Motherland Gem. I'm your African musical tour guide. We embark upon this weekly musical safari, this weekly African music journey, every Saturday from noon until the hour of 2 o'clock. That will be Central Standard Time, that is. We begin this week's journey, musical journey, African musical journey in West Africa. Coming straight out of the streets of Yaounde, Cameroon. Some Afro jazz from Cameroon, West Africa. These two brothers, guitarists, vocalists, composers, producers, the duo Vincent Ngwini and Georges Minyem. Music from Cameroon, West Africa.

Winnie and his musical collaborator, partner, friend, Georges Minyam, the two gentlemen hailing from Cameroon, West Africa, a composition by Vincent, simply entitled Spirit. Still in West Africa, we're going to listen to music from Mali. 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This one going out to all the Salif Keita fans worldwide. I'm one of them. Africa.

We are still in Mali, West Africa. This is Jelimadi Tunkara, Sigwi. That also happened to be the title cut for this 2002 release on the Motherland Gem Show. African roots music from West Africa. Straight out of Bamako, Mali.

0: 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The weekly African musical safari continues, and we need to remind you that this is a very special time for us here at the station. Very important. 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This is the show that takes us every Saturday to the motherland, the continent of Africa. And I'm joined in the studio here, very special person. I'll let the gentleman introduce himself.
1: Hi, Morgan. Shane German here with KOPN. That's right. We say it at the top of the hour, you know, KOPN 89.5 Columbia, Mid-Missouri source for in-depth news, diverse talk, and music of the world. 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
0: Thank you so much, Welsh. Well said, Shane.
1: Thank you.
0: You know, I couldn't have said it any better. Yeah. That's what it's all about. You know, the challenges that truly listener-supported radio stations are facing across the country. I mean, that is if they remain viable.
1: Right.
0: Some of them are just simply falling by the wayside.
1: Yeah.
0: So here in mid-Missouri, we are very, very thankful that, you know, going on to 54 years, you know, just support from listeners like you out there. 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
1: We appreciate that. No. You know, and it's not really about the T-shirt. 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
0: Thank you so much, Shane. We are still in West Africa. We are still in West Africa. This is music from Benin, West Africa. Gangbe Brass Band, a song called Oblemu, from the Wendo release 2004. We are in Cotonou, Benin, West Africa.

The Gangbae Brass Band hailing from Benin, West Africa. A song called Oblenu from the internationally acclaimed release 2004, Wendell.

KOPN in Columbia, Missouri. Music from Benin, West Africa. From Benin, West Africa, we go to Angola. This is Paulo Flores, Zé Inácio. From the former Portuguese colony of Angola.

Music from Angola, former Portuguese colony, from one former Portuguese colony to another. The next song is music from Mozambique, straight out of Maputo, Mozambique. African roots music from Southeast Africa, Mozambique. A group called Mabulu. Nice and easy, Maputo, Mozambique. How about Beira? Tete, we are in Mozambique on the Motherland Gem Show.

Music from Mozambique. Still in that part of the motherland. From Mozambique, we move on to neighboring Zimbabwe. Straight out of the streets of Harare, Zimbabwe. African roots music. Zinon Wamunasave, Robson Banda and the New Black Eagles.

KOPN in Columbia, Missouri. We are listening to music from Southern Africa on this weekly African musical safari here at KOPN. We do this every Saturday from noon until the hour of 2 o'clock. That will be Central Standard Time, that is. This is roots music from Zimbabwe, straight out of Harare, Zimbabwe. Robson Banda and the Blacks Unlimited. Zinonwa Munasave. 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

We are KOPN in Columbia, Missouri. Madeline Gem continues on these airwaves. This is music from Guinea-Bissau. Encida, Marta.

from Guinea-Bissau back to Southern Africa. This is music from the Rainbow Nation Azania, better known as South Africa. Mahlatini in Motela, Queens. The Lion of Soweto, the late Mahlatini. Kazet, African roots music from South Africa.

The Lion of Soweto, Maslatini, and Mahotela Queens, Kazet. 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And, of course, it goes without saying, your connection for music of the world. And during our Saturday afternoon programming, we visit the motherland, we visit the continent of Africa, bring you the best in recorded African music, such as the selections we have listened to so far. Just looking at my list here, where are we so far? We are in Southern Africa. We have listened to music from 8 African nations, counting this one in South Africa. And we have one more selection from South Africa. From one South African musical legend to another, this time we listen to West Nkosi, also hailing from South Africa. This one called Marabi Kwela. Soweto Sounds. Supreme Saxophone and Penny Whistle Township Jive Music. The legend we call West Nkosi, a great producer in his own right, from South Africa.

0: the legend from South Africa, legendary producer. Once in a while, he would record under his own name, perhaps better known as one of the greatest producers to ever come out of South Africa, Weston Nkosi. That track, Marabi Kwela. From South Africa to the DRC. Straight out of Kinshasa. The legend himself, Mwenda Wabaeke, Jean Bosco Mwenda. From the African guitar legend, the studio album. Come again, Mwenda Wabaeke, DRC.
1: Kuimba ni mawazo.

Yes, from the legend himself, Jean Bosco Mwenda, Mwenda Wabayeke, taken from the African guitar legend, the studio album. That one was released worldwide 1995 on Rounder Records. A legend of African music in his own right, Jean Bosco Mwenda, hailing from the DRC, Democratic Republic of the Congo. From the DRC, we are now in Tanzania. From Kinshasa, we are now in Dar es Salaam, Tanzania. Or shall we say Dodoma? Arusha, Tanzania.

0: We are KOPN in Columbia, Missouri. And that beautiful music in the background, it takes us to Tanzania in East Africa. Saida Karoli, a song called Omukaile Kilinjwi. And after that, we'll move on to neighboring Kenya. But first, we have some important information to pass along to our listeners about the special event that's taking place at these studios over these airwaves. And I'm joined in the studio here by one of our very own. I'll let the lady introduce herself.
1: My name is Linda Day, and I am a multi-purpose volunteer here at KOPN. Do lots of different things and have done lots of different

0: things because I absolutely love this station and want to keep it on the air. So I bet you're feeling the same way, that you love it, you're listening. It's like home, and then it's also wonderfully enlightening and exotic with music from all over the world. So, you know, it's a treasure. It's an absolute treasure, like Morgan. Morgan is a local treasure.
1: I'm really flattered. Thank you so much for the kind words.
0: Yeah. So we have to do our part, those of us who are devoted to this station, listeners and volunteers alike. And, of course, volunteers are also supporters of the station. We don't just volunteer our time. We also volunteer our money. And so we are asking you to help us keep these airwaves interesting and comforting like they have been. Yeah.
1: And for you, you know, I'm going to return the favor now. You're so modest and so humble about the way you introduce yourself. Oh, just a volunteer, all-around volunteer, but you've done a lot. You've done a lot. I mean, we could talk about your tenure on the board of directors.
0: Yeah,
1: and I briefly were there when we were searching for the new home.
0: Yeah.
1: And we'll never forget how you and Diane and members of that search committee just driving the streets around Columbia.
0: It was an absolutely worthwhile investment of our energy, because the community supported us enough to provide the funds for us to buy a modest but absolutely wonderful building.
1: Yeah. Yeah.
0: And it is paid for. And so that's the only way that we are going to be able to survive the loss of the federal funding.
1: Wouldn't you know it, with the loss of the federal funding, the timing. Can you imagine if that had happened and we're still downtown 915
0: right.
1: East Broadway?
0: Yeah, we'd be worse than up a creek. So we are here, and we're feeling like if we can just increase our community support enough to get us to the point that we can pay those big electric bills every year and keep our equipment in good shape, then we're going to make it for the long haul.
1: Thank you so much. Thank you for all you do. The numbers to call, 573-874-5676. And if you're listening out there, or whether you're listening locally and prefer to do it online, or you're listening from elsewhere around the globe and you prefer to do it online, we do have a secure line. You can give online securely at kopn.org.
0: Right. And there are some people out there waiting for you to call if you want to call and talk with someone. They can talk to you about pledge premiums, about premium gifts, in case you
1: It's all about supporting these airwaves. You want to hear something funny before you... I see you're getting ready to go and help the volunteers answering phones there. But just so you know, Morgan has done his part for Mother and Jem, you know, at the 8950 level.
0: Uh-huh.
1: And then there's that other evil twin is not to be outdone, so he's going to do the same on the reggae party. So this is all knowing that it's going towards a good cause to support these airwaves and go for another almost 54 years.
0: Yeah. We're going to go for another 54 years. That's right. So join Morgan and Rashumba in supporting this community station.
1: Thank you so much, Linda, for all you do. Let's go back to some African music.

This is the sister from Ethiopia, Shashamaniland, Ejigu, Gigi, Ejigayahu, Shibaubau. A song called Guramaile. We are in Addis Ababa, Ethiopia. Some like to say, in the Horn of Africa.

We continue with Sister Gigi Ejigayehu Shibaubau, hailing from Ethiopia. This is the illuminated dub version of the song we just heard from the illuminated audio. Guramaile, Addis Ababa, Ethiopia, are you with us? This is Sister Gigi, straight out of Addis Ababa, Ethiopia.

Sister Gigi, hailing from Ethiopia, the illuminated version. This is music from Kenya, King Kaka, straight out of Nairobi, Kenya. Contemporary sounds coming out of Nairobi, Kenya, East Africa.

sema ndafikisha kama poster reason behind me na daily nina prosper tokia leo nataka convo na wewe nimezungukwa na mabonzo na mwewe I'm sorry staying at charge in a minute.

0: That was music from Tanzania. King Kaka collaborating with another of the prominent Kenyan musicians. And I'm joined here in the studio by a very special young man. I'll let him introduce himself. And then he has something special to say on this special installation of the Motherland Gem Show. 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Started way back in 1973. Here we are, 2026. It's all because of supporters like you out there who believe in truly commercial-free broadcasting in their local communities, and now the global community, because we also are reaching out to all four corners of the globe. I'll let the gentleman, the young man in studio introduce himself. Who are we talking to today?
1: Sir. Yes, sir. My name is Reggie. Everybody else knows me as Pro or Protocol out here in Columbia, Missouri. 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Okay?
0: Thank you so much, Reggie. And I need to talk to you a little bit about, because you're a very interesting young man, very talented.
1: Yes,
0: let's talk a little bit about... You seem to have gravitated towards film production. And
1: yes, sir.
0: Tell us a little bit about that. And how did it start?
1: Okay, well, my film production basically started because I couldn't get anybody around me that had the nicer cameras to actually shoot any footage that I needed for my music videos or for the movies or documentaries that I try to film. So I had to go purchase my own camera, make sure I walk to work so I could purchase my camera. So I definitely grinded my whole life to get the things that I got right now. Yeah, so that's how I kind of pretty much got into film. I love doing film. Now that I've dug into it a little bit more, I can.
0: Yeah.
1: I love the angles. I love the shots. I love bringing people's visions to life. I love making the film that you see now, editing it and making it look like a masterpiece. I love that part of it too.
0: That's great.
1: So that's just a little bit about me. And other things I do, man, I produce music too. So
0: I see that you pay particular attention also, you know, the details. And I've been watching you with your camera there. And as a matter of fact, Reggie Pro is documenting 2026 Fall Pledge Drive on these airwaves, KOPN 89.5 FM. You keep supporting the airwaves and we'll keep bringing you the programming you have come to expect. And soon, Reg is going to have his own show. Pro is going to have his own show. Tell us a little bit about that.
1: Okay, so Pro's Hip Hop Country Rock Show is going to be a show that's going to be on, I'm blessed to have on 89.5 KOPN. It's a community-supported show because I'm going to be having locals come in and bring in their music and also playing all local music from here and from, you know, surrounding towns, from, you know, Moberly to Fulton to Lake Ozark. 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And we can probably get you on the show, man. It's just to give everybody the highlights and give them the spotlight that they never had before. It's more than just a show. It's just like a real platform.
0: That is great, Pro. And welcome to KOPN.
1: Thank you.
0: Okay? Thank you. Take care now. Let's go back to some music. We have another 20 minutes of African music, all right?
2: All right.

The sister we call Esther Nish, Burundi, Bujumbura, Gitega, a song called Come and See, Come and See Africa. Yes, my sister.

Esther Nish, hailing from Burundi. This is the Yoruba musical prince, Toby Foye. Toby Foye and Orchestra Africa. A song called Jalolo. And Toby Foye calls this music Afri Jam. Afri Jam. This one from the 1999 release, Jalolo. And that's the title card of that album from 1999 from Toby Foye and Orchestra Africa. Music from Nigeria.

From Lagos, Nigeria to Côte d'Ivoire, Ivory Coast, straight out of Abidjan. Yema Sukru, are you with us? This is Alpha Blondie. Lalogo, African roots music from

KOPN in Columbia, Missouri. Music from Ivory Coast, Alpha Blondy. And with that, we visited 14 African nations. Today, we listen to music from Cameroon, Mali, Benin, Angola, Mozambique, Zimbabwe, South Africa, Guinea-Bissau, DRC, Democratic Republic of the Congo, Tanzania, Ethiopia, Nigeria, Kenya, and of course, the one that just ended from Ivory Coast, Alpha Blondy. 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This is Morgan signing off. Stay tuned for One Mic, and Shane is going to be doing the show at the top of the hour. And then, of course, later in the music, you have the rockabilly call, and we have also the reggae party that comes at the 6 o'clock hour. There's a guy who calls himself Ras Shumba. This is Morgan, your African musical tour guide, signing off. 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

0: 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It's straight up 2 o'clock. My name is Shane German. Going to be sitting in on one mic today for Peter Rabbit while he takes the day off. We are in the first day of our KOPN Fall Pledge Drive. We've got volunteers standing by. 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We're going to kick some things off. We're going to have some hip-hop today, some neo-soul, might get some funk in there as well, some African music. We'll kind of be all over the Mac, but we'll start off with some Tank of the Bangas and Roller Coasters right here on KOPN.
1: I've always wondered why people rode roller coasters. Why the feeling of throwing up brought about some type of excitement that they didn't receive on a regular day. When did feeling sick become equivalent to thrill? When did nausea become the new exhale? I've always wondered why people rode roller coasters. And I remember when I did.

It's the way it jerks your neck, the way body has to reflex, the way stomach reacts. It's the thrill concept. It's the twist in the curve. It's the up in the swerve. It's the feeling of your nerves sitting on the front edge of their seats, front row, eyes open, tears coming from the thrill of sight, moving as fast as light, laughing for no reason, screaming for everything you shouldn't have said in that fight. Roller coasters. It's like meeting God with a kite in your left hand, strings still twisted around your forefinger, right hand still gripping the safety rail. There's this moment when you feel like you're in an ocean of your butterflies. This

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You're at the zenith. There are nothing but tears, freedom, and fear in your right hand now. Time to throw it in the sky now. Time to drown in your own thrill. 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You're jumping on the back of your fears and you're taking them for a ride. You're seeing yourself when you were 5. It is surreal. It's the things that you grab and hold on to for a while. You're getting ready for the drop. 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
1: Yeah.
0: Jazz, make, you know, jazz, but I'm sure, you know, everybody would think that I'm going to be playing jazz like the Americans.
1: Mm-hmm.
0: No.
1: Nah.
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My name is Shane German, sitting in today for Peter Rabbit. We are in the middle of our, or the first day, I should say, of our fall pledge drive. 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
1: Butterfly, searching for a relax, pulling from the jazz stacks cause it's Sunday. On the air is incense, sounds to the ceiling, trying to get this feeling since Monday.

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Maybe if the phone rings, butterfly will take wings, speaking on some cool things, fronting like I cope. Born under flat ground, now I'm chilling shaky ground, reaching for Pacific Heights, Sunday is my rope.

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1: Lame game, plain Jane MCs can approach these. I shake chumps like fleas. I hold the keys to drive you, guide you, provide you with the rare gems. And hem, I clear my throat of phlegm. The architect selecting the blueprints to rid the game of nuisance. Sucker it.

Yeah, never ending. Know what I'm saying? Always building. My homegirl Bahamadia in the hit house. Yeah, yeah. And of course, my man the legend, Ramsey Lewis.

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My name is Shane German, sitting in today for Peter Rabbit. It's our fall pledge drive, kicked off today. We want to hear from you. We've got volunteers standing by. 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Online at kopn.org. We just heard music from Bahamadia and the song Wordplay from her debut album Collage. Also heard from Guru with Respect the Architect. That comes from Jazz Mataz Volume 2. Erykah Badu with Didn't You Know from Mama's Gun. And Diggable Planets gave us the song Pacifics from their debut album Reachin'. It's Saturday. Hope you're enjoying the tunes today. Like I said, it's our fall pledge drive. We are looking to get some new monthly donors coming in at that sustaining level at any amount that works for you. 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We've got some great t-shirts that have that slogan on it with a really cool vintage KOPN program guide design that is in our wall here on the studio, and we thought that would make a great t-shirt. 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Like I said, you can set it and forget it. Get a great red t-shirt that says People Powered Radio on there, and we also have the same design in a black hoodie as well. So give us a call, 573-874-5676, kopn.org. Coming up next, it's brand new music from Baby Rose. 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

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It's straight up 3 o'clock. We just heard music from Sister Nancy and her classic Bom Bom from her album 1-2. Sade gave us the song Slave Song from Lover's Rock. Grace Jones with I've Seen That Face Before, Libertango from the album Nightclubbing. Brand new music from Michelle Indegeuchello featuring Cat Power on their rendition of the 80s radio hit Don't You Want Me. And new music from Baby Rose kicked off that last set with the song But Never Mind from her new album, Journalism. It's all right here on One Mic, sitting in for Peter Rabbit today as he takes the day off. We are in the first day of our fall pledge drive, and we've already got a thank you from Pat Fowler. Thank you so much, Pat, for calling. Love the vintage design. It's people powered by People Radio. It's got a really cool drawing of all of these faces and KOPN. It used to be on one of our program guides back in the day. It was on the wall here at the station, and we thought, what a great shirt design that would make. 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It is limited edition. 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All right, we've got more great music coming up on One Mic. It's Nubian Twist with the song Breeze right here on KOPN.

Music from Bonobo and Jamila Woods and the song Tides from the album From You. Valerie June with a Little Dragon remix of her song Stay. Laid Off gave us the song Kicking You Out. Salt with I Just Want to Dance from their album Untitled Rise. And Nubian Twist kicked off the last set of One Mic with the song Breeze from the album Find Your Flame. My name is Shane German, sitting in for Peter Rabbit today while he takes the day off. We are in the first day of our fall pledge drive. We've got volunteers standing by. We've got someone to thank. Robin out in Hartsburg called in and got one of the t-shirts, which is a limited edition design. 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

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Call Beverly, Chantel and Shireen. 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

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That was music from Kayla Ketla and Papua Merdeka with Cold Cut on production. We also heard from Common and his song Say Peace, from featuring Black Thought, and Little Sims in there with Point and Kill, featuring Obong JR and Sons of Kemet, gave us the song For the Culture from their album Black to the Future. It's all right here on One Mic. My name is Shane German. Been sitting in today for Peter Rabbit. We've got volunteers standing by. It's the first day of our fall pledge drive. We want to hear from you, 573-874-5676. You can also donate securely online at kopn.org. You know, what voice do you value here at KOPN? What program do you listen to regularly that you can't get anywhere else? What music have you discovered here with all of the wonderful locally produced shows from local volunteers? These are your neighbors. These are your friends. These are your coworkers that come in every day and provide great music curation. We are not algorithms. We also have wonderful local talk shows like Tuesday Edition with Laura Wacker, The Current with Trevor and Heather. All of that is made possible by listeners like you. We want to hear from you, 573-874-5676. 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We'd love to hear from you. Coming up next, it's music from D'Angelo. This is Spanish Joint right here on KOPN 89.5.

Music from DJ Abilities and When from the album Phonograph Phoenix. And D'Angelo gave us the song Spanish Joint from his debut album Voodoo. Rest in peace, D'Angelo. What a great loss that was. What a wonderful musician. You're tuned in to KOPN 89.5 FM on one mic. My name is Shane German, filling in for Peter Rabbit. Keep it tuned. The Rockabilly Corner is coming up right at the top of the hour. It is our Fall Pledge Drive. 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Now is the time, 874-5676. That's going to do it for me. Keep it tuned right here to KOPN. I hope you have a great weekend. Until next time, take care.

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The Rockabilly Corner with Big Cat Matt Deal. It's 4 o'clock. The Rockabilly Corner with Big Cat Matt Deal on September the 12th. 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And there's people by the phones that are waiting to take your phone call. I'm going to start out the show with the Collins Kids from their CD, the classic Collins Kids on Bear Family Records. We're going to hear from the classic kids on Bear Family Records, Skip and Jump. We're going to hear from Disc 1. Okay, we're going to hear from Disc 1's Go Away, Don't Bother Me, Rock and Roll Polka, and Move It a little Bit Closer from the Collins Kids from their CD, the Classic Collins Kids, Skip and Jump, Hot Skip and Jump, the Rockabilly Corner with Big Cat, Matt Deal.

89.5 FM. That was the Collins Kids from their CD, Collins Kids Rockin' on TV. We heard the Peter Gunn. And before that, we heard from the Collins Kids CD, Hop, Skip, and Jump, the classic Bear Family box set, Collins Kids Hop, Skip, and Jump. We heard from this too, we heard Early American instrumental with Larry Collins and Joel Mathis, and Rockin' Gypsy from Larry Collins and Joel Mathis, and Bye Bye instrumental from Larry Collins and Joel Mathis. Then we heard the Peter Gunn theme from the Collins Kids live on TV. I have one more Collins Kids song to play for you. It's from their classic Bear Family box set. We're going to hear Hurricane from Larry Collins and Joel Mathis. And after that, we'll hear Whistlebait, which goes out to my lovely co-host Katie, sweetheart Katie. You'll hear from her soon. So we're going to hear from Collins Kids from her classic Bear Family box set, Hop, Skip, and Jump. We're going to hear Hurricane. Then we're going to hear Whistlebait. Then I'll be back to let you know what else you'll hear. Give me a minute. Let me get this queued up. And we'll hear the Collins Kids. All right, here's the Collins Kids, Hurricane. KLP and Columbia, the Rockabilly Corner with Big Cat, Matt Dill, and his sweet key cat girlfriend, Katie. All right, here's Collins Kids.

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1: KOP in Columbia, 89.5 FM. That was the late, great Collins, the late, great Lori, that late, great Collins Kids from their CD, Classic Collins Kids, Box Sale, Bare Family Records, Hot Skip and Jump. We heard in correct order. We heard Early American, Rockin' Gypsy, Bye Bye, Hurricane, and Whistle Bait, which goes out to my lovely Kid Cat sweet girlfriend, Katie, who's sitting and watching me today, so she'll be a co-host pretty soon. Now we're going to jump over to some Johnny Burnett and his Rockabilly Trio CD on Coral Records. We're going to hear Rockabilly Boogie, Please Don't Leave Me, Rock and Roll Therapy, Lonesome Train on Lonesome Track, Sweet Love on My Mind. Then I'll be back to let you know what else we'll hear. Hope you folks are enjoying the rockabilly music today on this warm, hot day in Columbia, Missouri. The person who called asked for Ed Cochran. I'll have some Ed Cochran coming up pretty soon. Hope you're enjoying the show, too. Anyway, we're in the middle of Pledge Drive today at KOPN at 401 Bernadette Drive. 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Now we're going to jump over Johnny Burnett and his Rockabilly Trio. 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

KOPN Columbia 89.5 FM, the Rockabilly Corner with Big Cat Matt Deal. And it's Sweet Kitty Cat Girlfriend Katie. Me. That was Johnny Burnett and his Rock and Roll Trio. From his CD, Johnny Burnett is Rock and Roll Trio on Creole. Forgot the name of the label. We heard, in correct order, we heard Rockabilly Boogie, Please Don't Leave Me, Rock and Roll Therapy, Lonesome Train on Lonesome Track, and Sweet Love of Mine. Now we're going to jump over to some Eddie Cochran from his CD Rock and Roll. Eddie Cochran from his CD Rock and Roll TV Show. We're going to hear Cruising to Drive In, IOU, and Kiss and Make Up. From Eddie Cochran from his Rock and Roll TV Show CD for bonus tracks. Eddie Cochran and Friends recorded in Hollywood. One part of the disc is live. The second part of the disc is not. We're going to hear Cruising the Drive-In, OU, and Kiss and Make Up. That goes out to the listener who's listening who requested A. Cochran. Here's A. Cochran, Cruising the Drive-In, the Rockabilly Corner with Big Cat Matt Deal and his Sweet Kitty Cat Girlfriend Katie, who will be speaking pretty soon. Here's Eddie Cochran, KOPN Columbia, the Rockabilly Corner.

KLPN Columbia, 89.5 FM, the Rockabilly Corner with Big Cat Matt Dill and his Sweet Kitty Cat girlfriend Katie. The person who called and asked for Eddie Cochran, there's your Eddie Cochran. I hope you like it. It was from Eddie Cochran, Rock and Roll TV show. We heard from the bonus tracks of the disc. We heard Eddie and his friends recorded in Hollywood. We heard Cruising to Drive-In, IOU, and Kiss and Makeup. From the late, great Eddie Cochran, now we're going to jump over to artists I have never played on my show. He's from Texas. His name is Danny B. Harvey. We're going to hear Tay Boy Boogie, the Peter Gunn thing theme, and I Get So Excited. Danny B. Harvey live in Metro, so we're going to hear Danny B. Harvey live at the Metro. Here's Danny B. Harvey live at the Metro. Hope you like it. And the Rockville Corner with Big Cat Matt Dill. KLP in Columbia.

a long time ago, I played with a gentleman named Levi Dexter. This is a song I wrote. It was our first single for Levi and the Ripcord.

KOP in Columbia, 89.5 FM. That was Danny B. Harvey live at the Metro on October the 18th, 2003. We heard Tayboy Boogie, Pure Gun Theme, I Get So Excited, from Danny B. Harvey. And now we're going to jump over to some Brian Setzer from his tribute to Sun Records, Rockabilly Riot. We're going to hear from Brian Setzer from his CD. Rockabilly Riot, Volume 1, Tribute to Sun Records, where all rock and roll started. Where rock and roll started, and we're going to hear his rendition of the song Lone Wolf, then his rendition of Red Cadillac and a Black Mustache from Brian Setzer tribute to Sun Records, Volume 1 on Serp Dog Records. Here's Lone Wolf for Brian Setzer, KOPN, Columbia. The Rockabilly Corner with Big Cat, Matt Deal.

0: KOP in Columbia, the Rockabilly Corn with Big Cat Matt Deal, with his sweet kitty cat girlfriend Katie. We just heard from Brian Setzer's Rockabilly Riot, Volume 1, Tribute to Sun Records. We heard his his cover of Long Wolf, and his cover also from Brian Setzer Tribute to Sun Records. We heard his cover of cover of his Black Mustache and Red Cadillac. Red Cadillac and Black Mustache from Brian Setzer's Tribute to Rockabilly Riot, Tribute to Sun Records, Volume 1. Now my sweet Kit Kat girlfriend, Katie, is going to read some PSAs and tell you about the pledge drive we're doing. 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Now my sweet kitty cat girlfriend Katie is going to read some things. You're on mic too when you're ready.
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0: Thank you, love. You have more to read? Go ahead. If you want to, go ahead.
1: No.
0: Thank you, love. That's Kitty Cat Sweet Katie. Now we're going to jump over to some Union Avenue. We're going to hear from their 45, new 45 they just put out. We're going to hear Drag Race and Tell Me Lies. And after that, we're going to hear two new songs from the Stray Cats, who are back together, who I saw in Kansas City on August 8th at the Uptown Theater Killer Show. Happy to see they're back together. We're going to hear two new tracks from their new 45, Teenage Heaven and Stampede. All right, here's Union Avenue from their brand new 45, Drag Race. We're going to hear Drag Race and Tell Me Lies from Union Avenue out of Bloomington, Illinois. Union Avenue, if you're listening, Chris, Steve, here you guys go. Here you go. Here's Union Avenue, Rockville Corn with Big Cat Matt Deal and his sweet kitty cat girlfriend Katie, KLP in Columbia, 89.5 FM. 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The Rockabilly Corn with Big Cat Matt Deal.

0: KOP and Columbia, the Rockabilly Corner with Big Cat Matt Deal. That was new from the Stray Cats from their new 45. It just came out a couple months ago. We heard the redemption of Eddie Cochran's strong Teenage Heaven. Then Stampede from new Stray Cats from their 45 Stampede. It's very hard to get. They already sold out the first copies of the 45, and the second copies are about to be gone too. They may not release them again. So that was the new Stray Cats from their 45 Stampede. We heard Stampede and Teenage Heaven. Before that, we heard all the way from Illinois. We heard Union Avenue from their 45, new 45. We heard Dragwood Race and Tell Me Lies from Union Avenue out of Illinois. So that was new Stray Cats. Before that, that was Union Avenue out of Illinois. Then after that was the Stray Cats Stampede and Teenage Heaven. Okay, now my lovely, sweet Key Cat girlfriend is going to read some things about our pledge drive. It's going on right now. You ready? Here's Katie.
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0: 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Now, I'm going to shut up, and we're going to get back to the music. We're going to hear the Stray Cats live from their CD, Live at the Rock Plash 1983. We're going to hear their rendition of the George Jones song, The Race Is On, then Tear It Up, and Oh Boy, and For My Sweet Key Cat Girlfriend. Katie, we're going here to rock this town. It goes to her. All right. If you didn't make the Stray Cat concert in Kansas City on August 8th, miss one heck of a show. It's good to see the boys back. They really poured their hearts out. And speak of Stray Cats, here they are. The Rockabilly Corner with Big Cat Matt Deal. 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I feel

0: This is Slim Jim on the Skins. Lee Ryder on the bass fiddle.
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That was the Stray Cats live from Rock Pops 1983 in Germany. We heard The Race Is On, the Stray Cats with Dave Evans on the doing Race Is On, and Tear It Up, Oh Boy, and Rock This Town, who goes to my sweet Key Cat girlfriend, Katie. That was the Stray Cats live from their live double 3-disc box set. 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Now we're going to jump over to some... Now we're going to jump over to the Stray Cats live on Stray Cats from their CD Rockin' Stray Cats from their CD On the Box live television broadcast. We're going to hear Baby Blue Eyes and Stray Cat Strut. Here we go, Rockabilly Corner with Big Cat Matt Deal and Sweet Kitty Cat girlfriend Katie. 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

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That was the Stray Cats on the Box, their TV broadcast collection. We heard Baby Blue Eyes and Stray Cat Strut. 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Now I'm going to close the show off with Columbia's one and only Deke Dickerson with this band, the Whippersnappers. We're going to hear Riding with the Devil as fast as I can. The Rockabilly Corner with Big Cat Matt Dill. Thanks for listening. See you guys in October. Keep rocking. Keep greasing your hair up, but keep rocking. Here's Deke Dickerson and Columbia's own Deke Dickerson with his Whippersnappers doing Riding with the Devil, going fast as I can. Thanks for listening. Good night. 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

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Goodbye.

Yes, yes, yes, that's time. That is now the way we're going to be going for the next 2 hours, as we always do on these airwaves. This is reggae music indeed. The legendary Zep Powell giving us the opening theme for the reggae party. 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Right about now, it's going to be strictly roots rock reggae music from now until the hour of 8 o'clock, Central Standard Time, that is. 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KOPN Columbia, Boonville, Centralia, Madison, Fayette, Kingdom City, and all the other areas here in the Mid-Missouri area. We send our love and greetings all across the Show Me State of Missouri, St. Louis, Kansas City, Springfield. How about down in the Boot Hill, Portageville, Sykeston area, Cape Girardeau area, Northern Missouri, Kirksville area. We send our love and greetings all across America, the different states, different time zones and territories. Not forgetting our friends across the globe, especially there north of the border, especially the Toronto area there. It's now time for the reggae party. This is Russ Shumba checking into Mid-Missouri's Ultimate Reggae Connection on this special installation of the reggae party as we kick off our fall pledge drive. 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

0: Sounds of the supergroup Third World. Talking about Reggae Party, that's a supporting opening theme song. On this show, we have three supporting opening theme songs. After the opening theme by Zeppa, this is Reggae Music. We bring you three songs every Saturday. It never fails, so we just listen to one of them, the reggae supergroup Third World with Reggae Party. And then up next, it's the brother we call Pato Banton, the brother from the other side of the pond out of the UK, with also his own rendition of Reggae Party. And then after Pato Banton, it'll be Toots. Toots Hibbert, Toots and the Maytals, always reminding us on any given Saturday on the reggae show, on the Reggae Party, that reggae got soul indeed. Let's listen to Pato Banton, then Toots, and then we'll see who is going to be opening up this special Fall Pledge Drive installation of the Reggae Party. Rush Shumba behind the controls, just getting situated here, people. One love. 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

Sounds of Mr. Pato Banton, his own rendition of Reggae Party. And as promised, as we always do, up next, the one and only Toots, Toots Hibbert, Toots and the Maytals, Reggae Got Soul, yes indeed, KOPN Reggae, 89.5 FM, KOPN.org.

Yes, indeed. Reggae got soul. So much soul. Reggae got soul. For the young and old, says Toots. We say rest in peace to a legend of reggae music, Toots Hibbert, Frederick Hibbert. Toots and the Maytals, that's the third of the supporting opening theme songs. We take this opportunity to thank one of our listeners and supporters out there, Matt Gray. Thank you so much for supporting these airwaves. And Matt also wanted to make sure that a shout out goes out to the gentleman who was on the air not too long ago, just left doing the show, Rockabilly Corner, Big Cat Matt, being also recognized by Matt. And Matt, we salute you. Thank you for supporting these airwaves. 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Let's keep these reggae vibes going. We're just getting warmed up 16, 18 minutes after the hour of 6 o'clock. We're going to be bringing you strictly roots rock reggae music as we always do on these airwaves every Saturday up until

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So we count on you, the listener out there. We have volunteers waiting to take your phone calls. One love. Let's go back to some music. This is Man in the Hills, kicking off tonight's reggae party. Burning Spear. This one takes us all the way back to 1988. Yes, that far back. Burning Spear was captured live in Paris at the Zenith. Sold out venue, big venue there in Paris for those of you who know the Zenith. Burning Spear, talking about Happy Day. Bringing some roots rock reggae music right there in Paris. This one going out to all the Burning Spear fans out there. I'm one of them. He's more like a big brother to me, this brother here.

This is Roots Rock Reggae Music from the Master of Music, Mr. Winston Rodney, popularly known as Burning Spear. And yes, the brother is still touring the world. He went into retirement and listened to what his fans told him and came out of retirement, and he's not disappointing. Yes, Rasta, Burning Spear. This is Anthony B. Anthony B. Tell them, Rasta. God above everything. This one going out to all the Anthony B fans worldwide. One love.

0: Mr. Anthony B, God Above Everything, the name of the song. Up next, this is Steel Pulse.
1: Bonsoir, Paris! Comment ça va? Okay. Here they are again, the second time around. 360 degrees in a full circle and right back here to show for it. Commemorating the 100th anniversary of the Battle of Adowa, Handsworth revolutionaries, the greatest, the wickedest, this is none other than

Steel Pulse Live. We continue with Steel Pulse. This one called We're Gonna Build Us a Nation. Tell them, Rasta.

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KOPN Star. David Hines and Company, collectively known as Steel Pulse. 50 years of reggae music from this group from the UK. And speaking of Roots Rock Reggae Music, right here in the Show Me State, we have an announcement to make. Next weekend, starting that Friday, September 18th, and then Saturday the 19th, and then Sunday the 20th, Kansas City's Reggae Music and Jack Festival returns, the 2026 edition, and that one is marking the 30th anniversary of this wonderful event in the Kansas City area there. The event takes place at Beckley Riverfront Park there in Kansas City. And what a lineup for this three-day event. Marlon Asia, Nadine Sutherland, Sister Nancy, Enrico Lyon, brother who is based right there in the Kansas City area, and then Ginger. Three-day event. And yours truly, Ras Shumba, is going to be there Friday. I am humbled and always honored to be part of this event. I'll be opening up the three-day session, the first set that I'll do, just a half an hour interactive drum and percussion, just supporting my good friend there, the brother who brought it all to the Kansas City area, and all those brothers and sisters there who are members of FORI, F-O-R-I. F-O-R-I, that acronym stands for Friends of Reggae International, and yours truly is a lifetime member. The very first reggae festival that was done in Kansas City, I was there, 1990 at Volker Park. We brought Lucky Dube and Fela. Jimmy Cliff was supposed to be part of that inaugural event, but scheduling conflicts at the last minute, it didn't happen, but we had Lucky Dube as well as Fela and other local reggae acts. So support Roots Rock Reggae Music, live music, right there in the Kansas City area, the 2026 Reggae Music and Jack Festival. This is one of the brothers who is going to be headlining the three-day event. This is Marlon Asher.

David Hines and Company, Steel Pulse, Dema Wolf in Sheep's Clothing. And now, as promised, this is Marlon Asher, who is going to be part of this 2026 Kansas City's annual Reggae Music and Jack Festival, 30th anniversary of that big event taking place there in Kansas City. Let's listen to the one they call Marlon Asher, the Ganja Man himself. Here is his signature tune, and he brings these sounds to Kansas City next weekend. This one going out to all the Marlon Asher fans out there. One love.

Mr. Marlon Asia. He's going to be performing on Saturday, September 19th, 2026 at the Kansas City's Reggae Music and Jack Festival, hosted by Friends of Reggae International. Event takes place at Berkeley Riverfront Park. And yours truly, Rush Shumba, is going to be there. 3-day event starting Friday, Saturday, headlining this brother we just heard, Marlon Asia. Kansas City Reggae Fest 2026 edition. This is the brother we call Nacio. Nacio Fontaine. We call him the Babylon Destroyer in the reggae genre. The brother hailing from the Commonwealth of Dominica. Yes, Rasta. Tell them, truth will reveal.

the brother from the Commonwealth of Dominica. We call him Nacio, Nacio Fontaine. Yes, Rasta. Truth will reveal. We are KOPN in Columbia, Missouri, and we take this opportunity to thank one of our longtime supporters, the brother we call James Figueroa, Robnett Jr. Thank you so much, brother, for the support for these airwaves over the years. A brother who was at one time an active programmer for this station. Thank you so much for your caring support to make sure that these airwaves continue to be viable. Since 1973, listeners support these airwaves. And we're just kicking off our fall pledge drive. The number to call is 573-874-5676, or you can donate securely online, kopn.org.

0: Solidarity, says Black Uhuru.
1: 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Everybody wants a happy end.
0: Black Uhuru, backed by the Rhythm Twins of Jamaica. Robbie Shakespeare, Sly Dunbar.

Yes, Black Uhuru, backed by the Rhythm Twins of Jamaica, Robbie Shakespeare and Sly Dunbar. And of course, that's the Black Uhuru lineup featuring Dougie Simpson, the late Sister Puma Jones, and Michael Rose. Time, straight up, just about almost 7 o'clock. That means we have yet another full hour of nothing but the best in roots rock reggae music. Time, straight up, 7 o'clock, Central Standard Time. This is KOPN in Columbia, Missouri. 89.5 FM, KOPN.org. It's the Reggae Party with Russ Shumba on KOPN. Special installation of the Reggae Party. We are asking you, the listeners, to show your support for these airwaves. We have volunteers waiting to take your phone calls. You can join other supporters, other callers who have pledged their support. People like Matt, James, and yes, even Russ Shumba. He has to play his part as well. I threw in my $89.50 to just show that appreciation for our call letters, 89.5 FM frequency, KOPN. Support these airwaves, people. One love. We are now in the second hour of our weekly Roots Rock Reggae Jam session.